Well, we certainly have a very welcoming event coming up for you on Saturday, the 25th of July, and it's at 2 p.m. at the Walter Reed Cultural Centre Auditorium. The Central Queensland Strings, teamed up with the Unisong Choir, are going to present to you the French favourites. This is going to be an absolutely superb afternoon. There'll be choral compositions by Gabrielle Fauré and Charles Trennant, and a French-Canadian folk song. The CQ Strings will perform Camille Saint-Saëns and the Carnival of the Animals. How beautiful. Featuring guest artists and Marc-Antoine Charpentier's Prelude from the Dream. My goodness, this will be an absolutely superb performance. Don't miss it, because the CQ Strings and the Unisong Choir have certainly been working very, very close together to provide this wonderful presentation of French favourites. So go along on Saturday afternoon at 2 p.m. to the Walter Reed Cultural Centre Auditorium and enjoy this spectacular performance.

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3: There's not very much excitement or romance in being a tram conductor. It consists mainly of collecting fares, pushing through crowds, and trying to keep your temper. To most conductors, passengers are just fares. You don't usually have much time to notice whether they're young, old, or middle-aged. Strange to think that all those fares are really human beings, with troubles and sorrows like the rest of us. Something happened one day to make me realize this. Oh, just for safety's sake, I'll call myself Dan Wilkes, and I'll change the other names too. I was on the tram one morning going out to a certain suburb where there are high cliffs rising up out of the sea. It was an off-peak period and there weren't many people on the tram. As we got to the end of the journey, there was only one passenger left, a young fellow sitting in the corner of one of the compartments. As we reached the terminus, I was standing on the platform talking to the driver.
4: You've still got a passenger in there.
3: Well, maybe he thinks we go a bit further. End of the line.
4: He's not taking any notice of you.
3: Perhaps he wants the round trip. I'll tell him he's got a few minutes to get out and look at the scenery. Hey, mister, this is the end of the line.
5: Huh? I beg your pardon?
3: I said this is the end of the journey.
5: The end of the journey? Yes. Yes, of course.
3: Are you going back on the round trip?
5: The end of the journey.
3: Yeah, that's right. We don't go any further.
5: I'm not going back.
3: Okay, then this is where you get out.
5: Oh, yes, all right. Thank you.
3: There seemed to be something queer about him. I watched him get off the tram and walk slowly towards the edge of the cliff. Then he disappeared from my sight behind a clump of rocks. I went back to the rear of the tram where Jack was sitting on the step smoking his pipe. I changed my pulleys and went over to him.
4: What was wrong with him, Dan? Didn't he want to get off the tram?
3: He didn't seem to know what he wanted.
4: A bit dopey?
3: Yes, he was in a way. He walked over there behind those rocks.
4: Maybe he's thinking of throwing himself over.
3: That's what I thought. Do you think I ought to do something?
4: Lots of them think about going over, but very few of them do it. When they look down into the sea, they just haven't the courage. Sometimes the odd one goes over.
3: Well, he might be the odd one.
4: If he is, you can't do anything about it.
3: Oh, I can try and stop him.
4: Don't let your imagination run away with you, Dan. He's probably some dreamy young fellow who's come up to look at the scenery.
3: I think I'll go up there just the same.
4: Please yourself. But don't forget, we've got to take this tram back to town in a few minutes.
3: As I got to the cliff top, I saw him. He was standing right on the edge, looking down. Just by the look of him, I knew he'd made up his mind to go over. I was afraid to call out. A shout from me might mean the end of it. He made a slight movement, and my heart was in my mouth. But then he hesitated. And without knowing what I was doing, I crept quietly forward. Soon I was right at the edge of the cliff myself. I could see the foaming water and the jagged rocks hundreds of feet below. The young man stood there motionless. Closer and closer I got to him. And then I sprang, seizing him by the collar and dragging him backwards.
6: What? Let me go!
3: Take it easy.
6: Let go! Let go! I want to die! I must
3: let go. Come back. You'll drag me over with you.
6: Let go, will you?
5: Why couldn't you just leave me alone?
3: You'd better come along with me. I'll hand you over to the police.
5: I meant to go over there to escape the police. If it hadn't been for you,
3: So you were running away from the police.
5: Why didn't you just let me go? It took me long enough to screw up my courage. Just when I had, you dragged me back.
3: Oh, do you call that courage? I'd call it being yellow myself. What
7: What about the people you're leaving behind? Have you got a mother and father? Don't you think they'll suffer?
5: They'll suffer more if I stay alive and go to jail.
7: What have you done?
5: I stole some money.
7: Oh, is that all? I thought you might have committed a murder or something.
5: I work in a lawyer's office. A position of trust. I've stolen over £1,000.
7: Well, anyone can make a mistake once. You'll serve your time and you can start life again.
5: I can't.
7: Why not?
5: You don't understand. It means the end of everything for me. I've got a girl I was going to marry. Her. Then there's my mother. She's a widow.
7: Why did you take the money?
5: Usual story. Wanted to get rich quick so I could get married. I lost the first lot at the races, and then I took more to try and get it back.
7: When did you get found out?
5: They put the auditors in yesterday. They must know by now.
7: Did you say anything to your mother, your girl?
5: I told my mother last night I was in trouble.
7: Did you tell her what you were going to do?
5: I said there was only one way out for me. Over the cliffs. But I don't think she believed me.
7: Best you make a clean breast of it to your girl, too. If she's any good, she'll stick to you and wait until you come out.
5: Brenda wouldn't wait.
7: Well, then she's not worth worrying about.
5: But it was for her sake that I did it. She wanted a home and a marriage.
7: Oh, she wouldn't get that for £1,000.
5: Oh, I know, but I was going for the big win.
7: Yeah, you and 50,000 other mugs.
5: I don't know why I'm telling you all this.
7: Well, maybe it helps to get it off your chest.
5: I'd rather go over the cliff, thank you. Nothing at all to keep me here. Mother and Brenda were the only people I had in the world, and I'm no use to them now. No use to myself either. Why don't you just go away and leave me here, eh? Forget you ever saw me. It's the easiest way. Look, I'll give you all the money I've got. £4 and some silver.
7: Oh, don't be stupid.
5: You're going to hand me over to the police, aren't you? To send me to jail to bring lifelong misery to my mother and to Brenda.
7: Look, I'm not so concerned about Brenda, but don't you think your mother would rather have you in jail alive than just a mangled wreck down on those rocks?
5: It'll be quick anyway. But there'll be no pain.
7: No pain for you, but plenty for your mother.
5: Oh, look, just leave me alone. I can't go back and face them. I can't. Don't you think that I've thought of everything? Trial, the publicity, the sneers at my mother because her son's a criminal. People can get over a death in the family, but they can never get over disgrace.
7: That's pretty true.
5: Now, please go. Please, just leave me alone.
7: Oh, look, I just couldn't do it, mate.
5: You'd rather hand me over to the police, would you?
7: If I don't, you'll go over that cliff. I'm not concerned with the money you stole, but I won't have your death on my conscience.
5: Look, why did you have to follow me? Why didn't you just stay down there in your tram?
7: In a way, I wish I had.
5: Then you agree that I should put an end to everything?
7: Oh, look, I didn't say that. I don't know the whys and wherefores of your case. It's just that I know you want to kill yourself, and I can stop you from doing it. I've just got to stop you, that's all.
5: All right, have it your own way. I just can't argue anymore.
8: Philip!
5: My mother.
8: Philip! Oh, quickly, Brenda!
5: Brenda, too.
8: I didn't think you meant it when you said that you were going over the cliffs.
5: It's all right, Mother.
8: Mr. Atkins came out from the office. He told me all about the money and that you weren't in this morning. And then I knew you'd come here. I phoned Brenda and we came out in a taxi, praying that we'd be in time.
5: You'd better thank this tram conductor. He stopped me from going over.
8: Thank you.
5: So, now you know all about me, Brenda.
9: Oh, Philip, you've been a fool. But it doesn't make any difference to us.
5: You mean you still love me?
9: Of course. If you're in trouble, we can face it together.
5: That makes all the difference.
8: Brenda's going to her uncle. She's going to ask him to lend her the money. so that you can make restitution.
9: I don't know whether he will or not, but if he doesn't, it won't make any difference. I'll always wait for you, Philip. We can start again together.
5: And I thought that... Oh, what a stupid fool I've been. You're both so wonderful. And I'm just not worthy of it.
8: You're my son. And although I cannot justify your actions, it doesn't make me love you any the less.
9: If Uncle finds the money, you'll be able to get another job. No one need ever know what's happened.
5: If he even doesn't find the money, Brenda, I'll take what's coming to me. I can face it now. We've got a lot to thank this tram conductor for.
9: Yes, I'd like to thank you.
7: Oh, that's all right, miss. Anyone would have done the same thing.
3: So, you see, even a tram conductor can strike a bit of excitement sometimes. I must admit I felt pretty good about it, being able to save that fellow's life and not having to hand him over to the police. I don't know what their names were. I only knew them as Philip, Brenda, and Mother. Brenda's uncle must have come to light because I watched the paper for days and there was no sign of any case. Well, it was just another of those stories that are not for publication.

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3: 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There is no changes to our policies. Let's be very, very clear.
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0: Really?
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Wild thing, I think you move me. But I wanna know for sure. So come on and hold me tight. You move.

This week on Spotlight, I'm spotlighting the brand new album for the Australian Bush Balladeers Association. This is part two of a look at the 21 tracks from the recently released compilation put out annually by the Australian Bush Balladeers Association and features music of their members. Now, in part one, we had the majority of the tracks from this new release, but today we're going to continue and wrap up with the final tracks on Bush Balladeers Volume 28. And we'll start with Peter Simpson, OAM, Billy Cart Dreams, a track he wrote. We'll follow it up with Ron Lynch and a track Peter Code penned, Golden Handshake. And the third of the triple plays comes from Lorraine Pifsner. It's a Virginia Code Hermel penned track, Beautiful Memories. Lorraine's well known around Tamworth and New South Wales for her voluntary work on countless committees and organisations, including the Australian Bush Balladeers of Association. Now, that triple play.

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I wonder how far we've come down the track. You know, sometimes progress, it comes at a cost.

were special, as I recall. Friends and family, we had time for them all. A big roast on the table with homemade mint sauce, and mother's bread pudding was our second course. Then backyard cricket, why, that's a game on its own. No computers and no mobile phones, just a bat and a ball and an old garbage tin. Sometimes our uncles and aunts would join in. But now it's all different. Oh, how people have changed. When you're blowing up the world with some video game, would you look at that young bloke there? Why, he's glued to the screen.

Well, you know, I just had a thought, and I know what I'll do. I'll invite them all around, those grandchildren too. I'll put a roast on the table with homemade mint sauce, and we'll have bread pudding for our second course. Then we'll play cricket, just like before. And some of you old blokes can help keep the score. Then I'll read them a book, feed them homemade ice cream, and I'll send them to bed with Billy Card Dreams. What lovely memories. Billy Card Dreams. Billy Card Dreams.

Well, folks, we only have time for one more triple play, and that will be the complete 21 tracks featured on predominantly part one of the previous spotlight, but including this part two, 21 tracks in total. Peter Code and the Code Sisters, celebrating the upcoming anniversary and celebrations for the 100th year since Slim Dusty was born, and they have done their rendition of a track Slim wrote, Saddle Boy. It's an instrumental track. We'll follow it up with the very talented Steve Sparrow out of Brisbane, and blind from early on in his life, he tells the story of a useless lazy dog. Yes, a dog, a Labrador dog that was rejected by the Seeing Eye Dog Association and became a member of their household. And we'll follow it up with Jeff Williams and a track entitled My Outback. It's penned by Jeff, and it's a dedication to all the non-grey nomads. This is for those that do not travel the world or drive around Australia with a caravan attached. It's for those who enjoy their time, whether it be gardening or sitting in their own backyard looking at the scenery before them. Here's that final triple play from this new release album.

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But in his eyes, he felt that sounded like too much hard work, so he got himself kicked out of doggy school and came to live with us.

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0: cleaner, I'm sure you've heard. 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
1: 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I call it my outback,

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1: Well, folks, that's the complete 21 tracks. Now, if you're wanting to get hold of a copy of the Bush Balladeers, Volume 28, or any of the previously released volumes, the Bush Balladeers Association is the place to contact. And you can do it very simply by looking up all the W's, bushballadeers.com.au. That's all the W's, bushballadeers.com.au. Or you might be wanting to make inquiries by snail mail. Send your details to ABBA Secretary, that's ABBA Secretary, P.O. Box 90, Tamworth, 2340. And Lorraine Pifsner, who we featured on one of the tracks, is the secretary and will be in touch with you to assist in either purchasing the album, or hopefully you can join up and support this very, very worthy and successful organisation. 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And we've got a great list here. Let's start off with Sally Jane and Fishing Taught Me Patience. Faith Williams has a very successful release with 10 to 3, a different take on Dolly's 9 to 5. Studio 8, the latest single, Tonight's the Night.

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Connie Cass-Anderson has done a rework of her previously released track, Gone Wishin', Jones with Free It All, Father's Words, and Shirley Llewellyn with Bobby Was a Friend of Mine.

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I'm Kevin Walsh, and let's continue with another triple play. Zetha Jackson and Looking Out My Window, Kerry Perrett, the sister of Dean Perrett, with Dusty Dreams, and Caitlin Thomas with Truckin' Country.

Well, that's it for Spotlight again this week, and thank you for your company. I trust you enjoyed the two mixes, the final tracks from The Balladeers, Volume 28, and the new singles to country radio. Until I catch you again sometime soon, somewhere around Australia, you take care. And I'll leave you with Penny Burke and Ballarat to Cloncurry.

The Storytellers and I were doing a show down in Meridian, Mississippi. And these friends of mine came up and brought me this real old book about John Henry. And they told me if they let me read this old book, I'd probably write a song about it. And they did, and I did, and I called it More About John Henry.

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1: Every day we make choices, some can change our lives forever. Drinking and driving is always a bad choice. You could get busted, pay a huge fine, lose your licence, and have trouble getting to work or uni. So what's the right choice? If you're going to have a few, then plan ahead. Organise a designated driver, like a bus driver, a cabbie, a sober mate, or a family member who can get you home safely. You'll be better off for it.

buddy of mine. We're doing 3 years in Germany at the time. We came up on these Fräuleins in a bar. Yates said, "Darby, see be gliding." They said, "Y'all." 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We must have drunk 10 quarts of German beer. My conscience and my sinuses were clear. I asked that Fräulein if she was a spy. She said, "Nein, but du bist ein bissel high." 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

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Which means that he was not overly concerned with my health.

0: judge, I want to say one thing. 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And the Army has a new policy. If you can't move it, paint it. If it has a switchblade knife, salute it. Not necessarily an incident one would want to write mother about. Germany being full of good soldiers. Don't be so
1: reckless. Hi, this is James Rain for Rad. As a parent, you want to know that you can trust your teenager not to drink and drive, yet they could find themselves in the awkward position of getting into a car with another driver who's been drinking. That's when they need to know that they can trust you not to grumble when they ask you for money for a taxi or to come and pick them up, no matter what the time or the place.
2: RAD. 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

0: Hi, this is Dobby for Rad. You know, a great song can last forever, but so can the consequences of drink driving. 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You may even end up having a conviction against you. So when you know your mates have had too many, take their keys, drive them home, or stay up late listening to music. Just keep them off the road, because friends don't let friends drink drive.
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3: 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There is no changes to our policies. Let's be very, very clear.
1: And the world.
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0: Frank, I'm still listening. Mannix brought you a piece of tape disguised as a streamer. There's a code dialogue recorded on it that you feel could be a betrayal of secret information, since Ed Lazar on board the Southern Sky was so anxious to get hold of it. He's got the other half, and you passed off a phony tape on his associates. All right, take it from there.
1: I put the genuine tape in the safe at Spiral 10 for safekeeping.
0: Notice I carefully refrained from making any comment.
1: Yes, Bill, your restraint is terrific.
0: Well, go on, finish it. Or don't you need more words? Maybe you can finish it by handing me the tape right at this moment.
1: No, I can't do that.
0: I was just being foolishly optimistic. A whimsical, you might say. Thinking you might behave like a strictly legal private detective operating within the limits of your license.
1: Bill, I want to cooperate in every way.
0: Now, don't give me career speeches. Just give me the tape.
1: It's gone.
0: Are you telling me you had that tape for the best part of a day? You made no attempt to get in touch with the police about it, and now it's been snatched?
1: When Barbara got to the office this morning, she found the place had been broken into. Spiral 10 looked like a tornado had hit square and solid, but only one thing had been taken. The tape.
0: You know what I think about you, Connor?
1: Okay, Bill, let me have it. Whatever you say, this time I've earned it.

0: Connor, your behavior is not only criminal, it's downright dangerous. For the sake of a client and a fee, you're ready to fool about with secret information that could jeopardize the safety of this country. Well, what's the matter with you? You've gone dumb?
1: I'm agreeing with everything you've said.
0: You're agreeing?
1: Sure.
0: Frank, you're damping all my ammunition. How can I blast you when you sit there humbly agreeing?
1: Well, what else can I do?
0: Oh, okay, boy. Where do we go from here?
1: You got a cigarette?
0: Sure.
1: Oh, thanks. Oh, thanks, Bill.
0: The story's going to need a little tidying up, mainly as regards times, when I give it to the superintendent. But I should be able to get it by.
1: There are still some hours before the Southern Sky docks at Brisbane.
0: You'll have to fly up there with me.
1: Right.
0: I suppose it isn't likely, but it's just possible one of the characters who snatched you last night might be there to get the tape to Lazar. You can identify the bird, we'll pounce.
1: You think they'll try the same method again? Throwing the tape disguised as a streamer?
0: It's possible.
1: Well, then we'll need to warn Joe. We don't want him contacting Lazar to get his part of the tape if Lazar has to be there to get the other tape.
0: Yeah, right. We'll grab him when he has both parts of the tape and we have the complete story. Oh, before we go, I'll send some boys to Spiral 10. They might get something from that mess at your office.
1: Bill, I want you to know that I appreciate this.
0: Save it for your memoirs. There's no time for it now.

0: There now, isn't that nice?
1: Once more, the work pan has a regular look.
0: Oh, such a mess, I never thought it'd be straight again.
1: Tell you what I never thought, Barbara. I never thought after that tape snatch the police would be friendly with the citizens of Spiral 10.
0: Yes, they couldn't have been nicer.
1: What's more, they even dug some fingerprints. A jumble collection, but maybe they'll add up for the x-ray cats. But I'm still disconnected.
0: You are?
1: Like, why Bill Moses didn't blow his jets but couldn't consign Frank to the Bastille? Yeah, Frank Cat, he must have something.
0: Didn't you know it?
1: Like, it's starting to penetrate.
0: With me, it penetrated long, long ago.
1: You're really flipped about him, aren't you, Barbara?
0: Does it matter? There's only one place I'll ever get. That's nowhere.
1: Oh, well, if it wasn't for Goldie.
0: Please, don't mention that word.
1: Uh-oh.
0: Oh, wouldn't it be nice?
1: Nice?
0: Flying north with him now. Even Bill Moses in the next seat wouldn't really spoil it. Yes, nice.
2: Bill, we've probably passed it now.
3: Passed it? Oh, you mean the southern sky streaming up the coast.
2: Well, that's right.
3: Keep wondering if I should have radioed the captain to keep a tight watch on Lazar. If anything happened to that tape, we'd...
2: Bill, what can happen to it? Lazar will see that nothing does. He's got to hang on to it till he gets the other half.
3: Yeah, I suppose you're right, Frank. I suppose there's nothing to worry about.
4: Is there this thick tear chicken?
5: No, it's free.
4: Thank you.
5: Well, Mr. Lazar, we'll soon be at Brisbane. Have you decided about the deal I put up to you?
4: Tell me something, Miss Pearson. Why do you want to sell me the streamer?
5: I told you. I can become very sentimental about £1,000. In matters of sentiment, I find I'm always inclined to be, well, shall we say, practical.
4: I believe I understand. You're a very good-looking woman. You should have great success.
5: I really do, quite nicely. Mr. Lazar, I haven't had your answer and time is running out. Would you like me to drop the streamer over the side into the sea?
4: I'll buy it, Miss Pearson.
5: For £1,000?
4: For £1,000, the price you put on it.
5: It really must be important.
4: I have no intention of discussing its importance. When do I get it and how?
5: You have the money.
4: It's here, in an empty cigarette tin.
5: Leave the tin on the deck chair when you go.
4: And the streamer?
5: I'll return the tin to you in a little while. The streamer will be in it.

0: Can you see him, Frank?
1: I'm looking. You watch the gangplank. I'll scan the wharf.
0: A lot of people coming off the ship.
1: Lazar won't be among them.
0: That's for sure. He'd pounced on the moment if he tried to land at any Australian port.
1: Well, there's Joe.
0: Okay, let's get with him.
1: Joe?
2: Frank! I didn't expect to see you in Brisbane.
1: Didn't expect to be here. I came by royal command. Police command, anyway. See, I've got a mate.
2: You too, Bill?
0: How are you, Joe?
2: Relieved to see you here.
1: You mightn't be so happy about it when you know why he's here and what's happened.
2: Trouble?
1: Yes, Joe, it went wrong.
2: How?
1: I'll tell you about it in a minute.
2: I was just going on board to see Lazar.
0: There's a change of plans, Joe. Presently, we'll all go on board, but not to see Lazar.
2: What?
0: Well, not right off. First, we want to talk to the captain.
2: You'd better put me in the picture.
0: Yeah, sure, Joe. We'll do that right away.
3: Sergeant, this is very disturbing information you've given me.
0: Just how disturbing, from a national point of view, we won't know until we get hold of both sections of the tape, join them together, and get it decoded. But I don't imagine any real harm will be done so long as we do get hold of the tape. So long as the information doesn't get out of the country.
3: And your plan is to watch Lazar carefully until the ship is about to sail in the hope that someone will attempt to get the other section of the tape to him.
0: Yeah, that's about it.
1: Captain, there's no chance that Lazar could get on shore.
3: Oh, no, none at all. All gangways and exits from the area are being closely watched. As a matter of fact, he's confined to his cabin while the ship's in port. The cabin's being watched to see that nobody gets to him.
0: I'll be grateful if that watch can be maintained very strictly, Captain.
3: Yes, I'll see that it is. I don't mind telling you, I'll be glad when we get the fellow safely out of Australian waters with all this going on.
2: Captain, I wonder if we might speak to Miss Pearson.
3: Miss Pearson?
2: Yes, seeing she was involved in a way, it might be important.
3: I'm sorry, Mr. Mince, but you won't be able to speak to Miss Pearson.
2: But, Captain...
3: I wouldn't have any objections, naturally, but Miss Pearson is no longer on the ship.
1: You mean she's gone ashore?
3: I mean she's left the ship altogether.
1: What?
0: You mean she's cancelled her passage?
3: Yes, quite suddenly.
1: How suddenly?
3: She began making inquiries this morning, asking whether she could have the passage money refunded if she left the ship in Brisbane.
1: That I like. Lola Pearson having passage money refunded that wasn't paid by her in the first place.
3: Oh, yes, Mr. Connor. The passage money has been paid.
1: Yes, but it didn't come out of Lola Pearson's bank account.
3: Oh.
1: Now it seems it'll be going into it.
2: The point is, why has she cancelled her passage?
1: Because she's decided she's more fond of cash money than she is of foreign travel. I can tell you, Ken Mannix won't like it.
2: I wonder if that is the reason why she's left the ship.
1: Joe?
4: Yes? Come in.
5: Excuse me, sir, but it's Professor Myerson.
4: And what about Professor Myerson?
5: He's been found in his cabin, tied up and stripped of his clothes.
4: What?
5: And something else, Mr. Lazar has disappeared.
4: Lazar?
5: He's no longer on board.

0: Well, Bill, what's the report?
1: The old man, Professor Marston, is going to be all right. He got a nasty crack in the back of the head. Didn't make him feel too chirpy, but the damage isn't serious.
2: It's a bad business.
1: It's just dandy.
0: It's clear enough what happened. The Tsar decided to get off the ship, and he used the professor's identity to do it.
1: It was just too easy. The old man with his outlandish clothes, his stoop walk, his heavy glass, and his cloth hat. It's the kind of disguise you read about.
2: And Lazar had it served up to him on a platter.
0: Bill, why did Lazar decide he had to get off the ship?
1: Well, I expect because he wanted to get that other piece of tape before he left Australia.
0: I don't go along with that.
1: You don't?
0: He had his henchmen on the wharf in Sydney. He knew they were onto Mannix and the organization's so extensive, he should have been able to rely on them to get the tape to him.
1: Well, the police throughout the country are alerted. I've had a general alarm put out for him.
2: And for Lola Pearson?
1: Why, Lola Pearson? If she's gypped Mannix by taking the passage money he put up and not taking the trip, that isn't my worry. It's up to Mannix to make a complaint, if he wants to.
0: He won't make it to you, Bill. His great fear is that his wife might find out about his sweetie pie relationship with Lola.
2: I can't help feeling that her leaving the ship is tied in with Lazar.
0: How could it be?
1: Oh.
3: And look, this is extraordinary.
1: What's extraordinary, Captain?
3: I may be quite wrong, of course, but it looks to me as though Lazar has got that tape back again.
1: What do you mean he's got it back?
0: I didn't know it was ever out of his possession.
3: Oh, dear. I didn't tell you, did I?
0: Captain, you'd better try telling us now.
3: Well, in the shock of learning what was going on, I'd completely forgotten to tell you that Miss Pearson claimed that streamer as her personal property, and we made Lazar give it to her.
1: What?
3: Naturally, we didn't know it was a tape at the time, and, well, he seems to have got it back again somehow or other.
1: Well, why do you say that?
3: I've just left his cabin. There's a portable tape recorder there.
1: Oh.
3: There's a spool of tape on it, and in the basket in the corner of the cabin, there's a lot of that paper, you know, that was wrapped around the tape.
0: The same color?
3: Yes, to make it look like a streamer, as though it's been pulled off so the tape could be played.
1: Captain, let's go and look at it.
3: Yes, of course. Here, this way.
0: It doesn't make sense. If he had the tape, he wouldn't leave the ship without it. He wouldn't leave it there for anyone to find.
3: Exactly, Mr. Connor. Just what I thought myself.
1: Why assume that the spool of tape on the machine is the one there's been all the fuss over? It could be any old spool.
3: The streamer-type paper in the basket,
1: sir. So, all right. He detached the paper and left with the uncovered tape.
2: Until we hear the tape, we're only guessing.
3: And here's the cabin. Yeah, there it is, you see?
1: Aye.
3: There's the tape machine on the table.
1: Switch it on, Frank.
0: No, it's already on. It'll be warmed up.
1: Okay, let's play it.
4: Casual units are now available at 1/4 the cost of formal items, which will be an asset to those operating in the 6-4 bracket.
3: That's Miss Pearson's
4: voice. Of the 540 new designs, the new 8-4 stitch model would have advantages in the cold weather with temperatures 14 below. The blue-gray color...
3: Well, what did it mean?
0: Nothing.
3: But...
0: That's why Lazar left it here and left the ship. Because it meant nothing.
3: Well, you'll have to explain.
2: It seems that Miss Pearson has been at the same caper Frank and I tried back in Sydney.
0: She must have done a deal with Lazar about selling him the tape, but she tricked him.
2: She recorded a meaningless jumble of words, a passable imitation of the code used in the original tape, and gave him that. Then she knew she had to leave the ship quickly before he found out that he'd been tricked.
0: Your hunch was right, Joe.
1: One thing I'd like to know. If this is the original tape, if she wiped the original message by recording over it, or if this is a fresh tape and she still has the original one, the one Lazar wants so badly.
0: The one you want badly too, Bill, if you're going to find out what these characters were after and get evidence against them.
1: Yeah, check.
2: Now perhaps you should do as I suggested, Bill. Get out an alarm for Lola Pearson as well as Ed Lazar.
1: I'll do it right away.
2: It couldn't be more important, not only to recover the tape, but maybe to save Lola Pearson's life.

0: Okay, Jerry. I'll see you soon.
1: All right, Frank?
0: Sure, Joe. I told Jerry you'd be flying back to Sydney today to look after things at that end. Meanwhile, he'll keep in touch with Ken Mannix.
1: You think that's what will happen? That Lola will go to Mannix with a tape? If she has it, that is.
0: Well, it seems likely. She hasn't gone to the police with it, so maybe she feels Mannix should know about it first.
1: There's a reason why she should feel that way about it?
0: Well, Joe, there could be a number of reasons. To start with, she believes Mannix has the other half of the tape. She could feel that the completed article could bring a high price, properly marketed. Or maybe she'd like to let Mannix know what's happening before any action starts. She doesn't know how he's involved, and she could be developing a conscience about him. And what's the word, Bill?
2: I reckon she's got the tape, all right. As I told you, we found all her luggage had been checked in at the railway cloakroom. Wherever she's headed, it seems she's traveling light.
0: Anything in her luggage?
2: You mean, was there a tape? Well, there wasn't. But there was a portable tape recorder.
0: Hmm. Seems those items are becoming standard equipment.
2: There was no tape with the machine, none at all. To me, that says she used a spool of her own to record the phony code message for Lazar, and she still has the genuine article.
1: Which really puts her in danger from Lazar and his friends.
2: We can only guess what she's up to. But there's one thing we're sure of. She's playing a foolish and dangerous game.
0: No word of her leaving Brisbane by train or aircraft?
2: No, nothing. If she's trying to make contact with Mannix back in Sydney, it looks as though she's making an independent trip by road.
1: During which her problem is not only to avoid the police, but to avoid Lazar as well.
0: The first being important, if she plans to make a deal with Mannix. The second being essential, if she wants to stay alive.

0: When your car was late calling for me, I thought something must have happened.
1: Sorry, miss. Yes, there was a delay. We tried to give good service, but there was a delay this time. Unavoidable.
0: Well, I hope there won't be any more delays. I want to get to Sydney as soon as possible.
1: Oh, it is a long drive, miss.
0: And I paid a lot of money for it. To your company in Brisbane.
1: More pleasant now we're out in the country, isn't it?
0: I am not interested in scenery. But I am glad to be out of the city.
1: So am I, Miss Pearson.
0: Pearson? But that's not the...
1: I know it isn't. It's not the name you gave when you arranged about the car. But you're not really very good at disguises, are you? But then you haven't had my experience.
0: Lazar.
1: That's right, Lola. Your old friend, Ed Lazar.
0: Why are you driving this car?
1: Well, the first driver found he couldn't come. Bad luck for him. Right at the last moment.
0: You won't get away with this. They'll be looking for the car.
1: Yes, I expect they will. So we won't want to drive too far before we get our business completed, will we, Lola?
0: Oh, please.
1: Where is it?
0: Mr. Lazar, if we can talk for a minute.
1: I'm not interested in talking. Look, do you realize what we're trying to do? Do you understand what you're tangling with? You must be out of your mind trying to pull a switch like that on me, on Ed Lazar.
0: How did you find me? How did you know that...
1: It doesn't matter how I did it, but I did see, and that ought to convince you, or to show you who you're dealing with. Look, girl, I've got an international reputation in my field. Do you think you can trick me?
0: Well, what is it you want?
1: Oh, now, what a wet thing to ask. What do you think I want? I want the money I paid you, and I want the tape, the real one.
0: I haven't got either of them.
1: Oh, don't give me that.
0: I haven't. It's true. I haven't got the money, and I haven't got the tape.
1: Then you'd better recollect where they are, and do it quickly. This time I'm the one who's setting the time limit, understand?
0: And if I can't tell you where they are?
1: You'd better tell me, Lola, for your own sake, see? Because we can really do without you. You've caused me too much trouble as it is. You've wasted too much of my time.
0: Oh, well, it's silly to make threats against me. Why, if anything happened to me, you'd never get the money or the tape. It's just silly to talk like that.
1: It's not, you know. The money doesn't matter so much. And as for the tape, there's another way out of that.
0: Another way?
1: It's up to you, Lola, but I can't give you long. Believe me,

In Brisbane, all avenues were being exploited in an attempt to find Ed Lazar and Lola Pearson, without success. And then news was received. News that appeared to have no connection with the case. But it was news that could have vital bearing on whether Lola Pearson lived or died.

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12: I'm Mark Dransfield. The Federal Treasurer has welcomed a below-expected inflation rate, but admits there's still work to do to ease the cost of living pressures. Headline inflation for the year to June has come in at 3.8%, lower than predicted. The result reduces the chance of an interest rate rise at the next Reserve Bank meeting. Jim Chalmers says he won't get carried away with one set of data.
13: We know that people are still under pressure. We know that inflation is still higher than we would like it to be. We know that the war in the Middle East and the certain developments, even in the last couple of weeks, risks that outlook as well. But in the circumstances that we find ourselves in, these numbers today are encouraging.
12: Grenades, guns and $3 million worth of drugs have been seized from a suspected safe house in Sydney's southwest. Task Force Falcon detectives were carrying out a routine compliance check at the property in Glenfield when they made the discovery. A man and woman, both aged 26, have been arrested and are facing a number of charges. Assistant Commissioner Scott Cook says the type of weapons seized is concerning.
14: We often seize large amounts of drugs, but this type of weaponry is very concerning to us. It really has no place in the community. The detectives who are involved in Task Force Falcon are doing an exceptional job. They're now hard at work tracing where those firearms and that weaponry has come from.
12: A man and a woman allegedly pretending to be doctors have been charged with trafficking steroids in Melbourne's Bayside. Kiara Parker reports.
15: It's alleged the 32-year-old woman and 39-year-old man have charged more than $20,000 for their services since the start of the year for a series of botched treatments. They're accused of giving injections to a man with a long-term illness. Other treatments contained common ingredients such as vitamins and protein powder. Testosterone, synthetic anabolic steroids, painkillers and human growth hormones were seized when search warrants were executed at two properties in Brighton East and Caulfield North. The man and woman charged with two counts of trafficking steroids and possessing cocaine, a drug of dependence and a Schedule 4 poison, as well as common law assault and obtained property by deception. Further charges are expected to be laid by the National Medical Practitioner Regulator. Kiara Parker, Melbourne.
12: A WA country football player has been charged with assault over an on-field incident in the southwest. The Bridgetown player's accused of punching and choking an opponent during a match in Kojanup on Sunday. The 23-year-old will face court next month, charged with assault occasioning bodily harm and impeding another person's breathing. Country Football WA is also investigating. At least 13 people have now been confirmed dead and search and rescue efforts are ongoing following a powerful earthquake in Japan. At least 8 people have now been rescued from a shopping centre which collapsed due to the quake and a subsequent explosion. People are also feared trapped in a paper factory. More than 60 aftershocks have already been recorded, and Japanese Prime Minister Sanae Takaichi has warned residents that will continue for days.
16: Over the next week or so, please remain alert for the possibility of aftershocks with the maximum seismic intensity of 7.
12: That translation courtesy of PBS. This is AIR News. First to NRL. NRL, and veteran John Bateman will make his injury return for the Cowboys when they host the Roosters tomorrow night. The English star is expected to overcome a hamstring complaint and take his place on the interchange. Coach Todd Payton says Bateman's experience is invaluable.
8: He was really important to us, you know, in those 3-4 games he played in the middle of the field. Kept things tight and tidy, provides a different body shape in the middle also. So, yeah, I like what he gives us.
12: AFL and Geelong will make a call today on Patrick Dangerfield's fitness for tomorrow night's clash with Collingwood. Meantime, the Essendon coaching saga rolls on, with the list reportedly down to 4 names, headlined by club legend James Hurd. Current interim coach Dean Solomon is yet to indicate if he'll be part of the process. Supercars driver Cam Waters is edging closer to claiming his first title. Waters is fourth in the overall standings with a chance to step up this weekend in Perth. He says he's getting a better feel for the car.
17: We haven't really understood our package, where I think we're starting to get a bit of a grip on it. We've just got to, you know, keep that going now.
12: And New Vision has cast doubt over Williams Carlos Sainz claiming he didn't see Oscar Piastri before a crash that robbed the Aussie McLaren driver of the lead in last weekend's Hungarian Formula One Grand Prix. Australian Independent Radio News.

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1: Hello and welcome to Real World Gardener. I'm Marianne. Thank you for joining me. It's great to have your company. What's on the show today? Firstly, I'm talking with book author and mushroom grower Buttons Mirror about her new book. Then, growing Vietnamese mint in Vegetable Heroes, plus garden jobs for the weekend with Steve McLean.
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1: The Mushroomery is the ultimate beginner-friendly guide to growing, cultivating and cooking mushrooms. Did you know that growing mushrooms at home is surprisingly simple and rewarding? To start with, there's no need for traditional garden beds and there's minimal equipment. So let's find out more. This is a feature interview for Real World Gardener. On the line, I've got Buttons Mirror, who's just written a book about growing mushrooms. Welcome to the show, Buttons Mirror. How are you?
2: I'm good. How are you?
1: I'm good also. Now, the book that I've looked through, and it's got such amazing detail about growing mushrooms that I never knew about. How did you get into this growing mushrooms?
2: I started growing veggies in my backyard and I just got really hooked. Then I had a little spot down the side of the house, you know, the walkway that a lot of houses in Melbourne have down the side of the house. And I was wondering what I could grow in that space because I was just trying to maximize the amount of food I was growing in the garden. And somebody said, why don't you try growing mushrooms there? And that's how it all started.
1: Now, I'm just wondering, did you think I'll just go to the garden centre and get a mushroom kit? Or did you think, oh, no, I'll just get some mushroom spawn and I'll start doing it from scratch?
2: Oh, yeah, I had kits to start with. Gosh, I had to really think of where I started from. I had kits to start with and just a bit of a spray and mist, but I went and did a workshop and came home and started trying to inoculate from scratch and wasn't having much success. I was just growing a whole lot of green mold. So then I started reaching out to different gourmet mushroom farms, trying to find somebody who I could volunteer with. And once I did, I had a lot more success with growing.
1: Right. And what was the major thing that changed that around from growing green mold to growing actual mushrooms?
2: So when I came back from the course I was doing, I was just so excited to grow mushrooms and I'm very impatient. So when you grow mushrooms and you're inoculating your substrate, you need to hydrate whatever you're growing your mushrooms on. And I was growing on straw. So you need to soak that straw, but then you need to let it drain off for at least 7 hours so that the straw is the perfect hydration level, because mushrooms don't like to grow if it's too wet and they don't like to grow if it's too dry. And I was just too impatient. I kept inoculating too soon and that's why I was growing a lot of green mold.
1: Okay, but what about contamination by bacteria? Was that happening as well? Did you have to counter that somehow?
2: I'd say I haven't really had problems with bacteria, so to speak, when I've been cultivating mushrooms. It's always other types of fungi that's trying to grow. So different types of mold and stuff will try and grow. I've grown lots of all sorts of colours of mold, orange molds, white molds, powdery molds, green molds in my mushroom journey. So, yeah, that's our main thing we're trying to avoid when growing mushrooms.
1: Okay, and the first part of the book is all about growing oyster mushrooms. Is that because they are a lot easier to start off with if you're growing mushrooms from scratch rather than buying a kit?
2: Yes, they're definitely the easiest mushrooms to grow. They are the quickest to grow. They're the most prolific when it comes to harvesting. And yeah, They're just great if you've got a small space.
1: All right. Now, the book really goes into detail. So, like, you could go crazy and become addicted to growing mushrooms, but if you just want an easy step process, partway through the book you've got, oh, okay, just go online and buy the mushroom spawn, but this is what you need to do. So is the book aimed at expert mushroom growers as well as home gardeners who have never grown mushrooms before in their life other than unsuccessfully trying to grow that mushroom kit that you get from the garden centre?
2: Oh, yeah. I would say the book is definitely aimed at beginners who have no experience at all. I just wanted to give a really holistic picture of how to do everything. But through the book, I definitely suggest that you start with just getting a kit and misting it and then sort of work your way back through the processes. So I'd say the easiest place to start is a kit. And then the second most easiest from there is to inoculate your own fruiting block. So that's what you grow your mushrooms from. And if you get really hooked, you can get really nerdy and go all the way back to the beginning of the process and create cultures and grow from a mushroom all the way through. But yeah, it's mainly aimed at just giving you a holistic picture as a beginner.
1: Great. Now, I went online and thought, okay, do people actually sell this stuff that you mentioned, like the mushroom spawn? My God, I didn't realize there were so many companies that actually sell the stuff. They sell the agar gel plates and all those kind of things that you need to set up from scratch even. I was so surprised. But I'm just wondering, is button mushrooms just as easy to... Well, obviously oysters are easier, but... Is button mushrooms doable also from scratch?
2: I don't really specialise in button mushrooms, but it's definitely possible to grow them from scratch. They grow on a compost. So different mushrooms like to grow on different things. They like different food. So oyster mushrooms, for example, like straw. They like hardwood sawdust. And yeah, your button mushrooms, they like to grow on compost. So it's just about learning how to make the special compost to grow those mushrooms on.
1: Oh, indeed. And then you also talk about growing shiitake mushrooms. I thought that was quite an amazing thing. And growing mushrooms on a log. Do you do that yourself?
2: I have done it for myself personally, but I don't do it for the farm because it's a much slower process. Growing on logs, it can take up to a year till you even get any mushrooms off your log. Whereas we grow shiitakes at my farm in sawdust, and it's much quicker because the sawdust is all broken up, so it's a lot quicker for the mycelium to run through the sawdust as opposed to penetrating a dense log. It takes a lot slower.
1: Oh, okay, yeah, that would make sense too, because of course the log has to break down a little bit, basically. You've of course graduated from growing mushrooms down the side of your house to actually a farm. Is it outside of Melbourne somewhere or?
2: No, it's an urban farm. So we're located in Elphington, so pretty urban. I think we're 20 minutes from the CBD, we're really close to the city. And I'm growing in shipping containers on an industrial site that I rent there.
1: Wow, that's an amazing. I saw the photos from the book about how many buckets of mushrooms you're growing, and you're actually supplying restaurants.
2: Yes, we supply restaurants and farmers markets. I'd say farmers markets are probably 2/3 of our sales. So yeah, if you're find yourself in Melbourne, head on down to one of the farmers markets and you might see us there.
1: If I'm down in Melbourne, I will. So for those people who are now thinking, oh, I can grow mushrooms, I'm going to find out how. So they need to get your book, which is called The Mushroomery, written by Buttons Mirrors. It's from Smith Street Books. So I guess it's in all good bookstores, or will be.
2: Yes, and you can even buy it on my website as well, or at the farmer's market.
1: So the website is...
2: www.themushroomery.com.au. Don't forget the AU because it sends you to another website if you don't put the AU on.
1: Oh, okay. All right. And you also include recipes.
2: Yeah, yeah. So we've got plenty of recipes and talk about lion's mane. Lion's mane is a spongy mushroom, really soaks up marinades, and it's very good for your brain. Yeah, but the second half of the book has all the tasty recipes that I love to cook to really enjoy the mushrooms that we grow.
1: Oh, I look forward to that. Lovely. I've been chatting with Buttons Mirror, who's just written a book called The Mushroomery, Everything You Needed to Know About Growing Mushrooms and Cooking with Mushrooms. It's been lovely chatting with you, Buttons.
2: So nice to talk to you. Thank you.
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1: That was Buttons Mirror, author of her new book, Growing Mushrooms, called The Mushroomery. 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
4: And as usual, there are plenty of jobs for this weekend. So now that the leaves are falling off your deciduous shrubs, you can start pruning back your hydrangeas and ornamental grapes. In warmer climates, as we mentioned last week, you can start pruning roses. Now, however, in cool climates such as Young, you should normally wait until late July or August to prune your roses. The weeds keep coming, especially winter grass in your lawn and even your garden beds. Look for the telltale signs of bright green tufts with sprigs of seed heads. July is a great time to be planting shrubs such as lavender, nandina, camellia, and bare-rooted roses, as these are available online or in garden centres. And lastly, don't forget fuchsias. July is a great time to have them in.
0: Throw in a seed and watch your garden grow on Real

0: Yes, indeed. It's time for Vegetable Heroes, and today... Well, it's time for Vegetable Heroes. This week, I'm trying to propagate a cutting of Vietnamese mint in a jar of water. I lost my plant in the garden due to the big feet of brush turkeys that constantly wreak havoc in my garden. It's not just any mint. Vietnamese mint is Persicaria odorata. Now is a great time to be growing mints of all kinds, but this one is particularly good. Vietnamese mint isn't actually a mint though, nor is it in the mint family, but it's in a family called Polygonaceae, which is the same as buckwheat and rhubarb. How strange is that? In some plants that aren't true mints use mint in their common name because of their minty, fragrant leaves. Vietnamese mint is one of these. The so-called mint is a herb that's used a lot in Asian cuisine, and funnily enough, it grows easily, much like other mints. The leaves are used fresh in salads, soups, and stews. In Singapore, the shredded leaf is an essential ingredient in laksa, a spicy soup. Anyway, what does a mint look like? It's a creeping herbaceous perennial that grows up to 30 centimetres tall with a flavour that is a mix of pepper, mint and lemon. The leaves are very narrow and angular looking, and the stems are jointed, much like Tradescandia. The old genus name, Polygonum, English knotweed, pointed to the way the stem looked. Many joints linked together by slightly bent knots or knees. The top of the leaf is dark green with chestnut-coloured dark rounded markings right across the leaf, and the underside is burgundy red. When it flowers, it has flat spikes of light lavender-coloured flowers. But I can't say mine has ever flowered. It originates in Vietnam, where it's found in the wild in wet and boggy places. It can grow very well outside in summer in non-tropical parts of Australia, but it prefers part sun and well-drained soil. For those areas with cool to cold winters, bring your Vietnamese mint indoors or under shelter as you would an indoor plant. It grows very well in pots, but it's frost tender. If you're growing them in pots, once Vietnamese gets pots bound, it'll stop producing leaves, giving you a big hint to repot and divide it up. Vietnamese mint rarely flowers outside the tropics, which is why mine never flowers, but it's the leaves you want anyway, and you don't use the flowers at all. Vietnamese mint is normally fairly low maintenance, easy to grow, as long as you give it a basic level of care. All you need to do is keep it well watered and cut back to the ground when leaves become tough to produce more fresh young leaves. It's a perennial plant that grows best in tropical and subtropical zones in warm and damp conditions, but all gardeners like a challenge, even if the growing conditions aren't ideal. In good conditions, it can grow up to 15 to 30 centimetres. In summer, when temperature's too high, it does wilt. If you know someone with this plant, ask for a cutting from a mature clump, which is what I did. These mints are really hardy. They will tolerate any soil conditions and even people stomping on them, by accident of course, but not brush turkeys that dig them up. They don't need constant fertilising or watering, but do like shading from the hottest part of the day. Try planting Vietnamese mint if you like to attract butterflies and bees to your garden. Well, for tropical and subtropical gardeners, of course. So what do you do with it? The fresh leaf is used typically in Vietnamese cooking and can be used in place of coriander in all Asian cooking. Why is it good for you? Vietnamese mint contains high levels of beta-carotene and vitamin E, also high levels of folic acid, iron and calcium. And that was your Vegetable Hero segment for today.
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0: It's time for Garden Jobs for the Weekend, the longer chat. On the line, I've got biology educator Steve McLean. How are you today, Steve?
2: Yeah, hi, Marianne. I'm really good, thank you. How are you?
0: Oh, not too bad. And today we're, of course, starting off with the listener question. It's Deborah in the Gold Coast. She's asking... She's got a lovely crown of thorns, which is Euphorbia millii, that she took from a cutting years ago. The leaves have just started turning spotty or variegated. And the regime she used was, it's worked for years, she reckons. She let the plant dry out, take worm castings from her worm farm, dilute and soak the pot in which the plant is growing in until it's drenched, and then removed it back to the ornamental pot. Occasionally a leaf drops off and she hasn't repotted it. So that's, I think, a red flag. If I did repot it, she's asking, would I use my own compost? And maybe I should test the soil. And she's got the kit out. She was helping a neighbour testing the soil. And the plant's big enough now. So that's a rather long question anyway.
2: But it's a really good question, isn't it, Marianne? You know, Deborah, Crown of Thorns is still flowering beautifully based on the photo that we've seen, and that's the most important sign. But the leaf mottling you're seeing is a classic, something in the root zone has changed type of signal. And Euphorbia milii are tough, but they do complain through their leaves when moisture, nutrients or pot conditions shift.
0: What the leaf mottling usually means in Euphorbia milii is because of the overly rich or overly wet soil. Worm castings is normally great, but Crown of Thorns prefer lean, gritty soil. Too much nutrient or moisture can cause leaf spotting. The fact that you've recently drenched the pot with worm casting liquid is likely the trigger, and Euphorbia milii prefer light feeding, not soaking.
2: Then after years in the same pot, salts accumulate and organic matter breaks down into fine particles that hold too much water. Although they can stay pot bound, but eventually the mix collapses and airflow drops, leading to root congestion. Your plant is reacting to humidity plus nutrient load and aging potting mix. The Gold Coast conditions amplify all three. Repotting into a much grittier mix will almost certainly stabilise the foliage.
0: Right, so what to do next? Of course, as Steve mentioned, repot into very coarse mix. Humid subtropics, they thrive in sort of like a cactus mix more than a compost mix. You can use your own mix, but, a very only small amount. And you've just got to keep the root zone airy, even in humid weather.
2: I reckon also like that coarse, adding some coarse sand will make sure that it helps with keeping that root zone airy. So make sure that your compost is used sparingly. Great material, but too moisture holding for this particular species in your climate. And if you must, only a very small handful is fine, but not the bulk.
0: Also, hold back on the worm casting tea, using it only every 2 to 3 months and not a soak, just a light water in.
2: You may as well take a cutting, as Gold Coast warmth are perfect rooting conditions. A 10 to 15 centimetre tip cutting will root in 3 to 5 weeks.
0: Well, that's some good advice there, I hope. Anyway, the short term is floricane versus primacane, because when it comes to growing berries of any kind, such as raspberries or blackberries, it can be difficult to know when to prune and by how much. The first thing you need to know about your canes is whether they're a primacane or a floricane variety.
2: For primacanes, these are vigorous and they have first year green stems that emerge from the roots in spring, and they typically have 5 leaflets per compound leaf and bear fruit in autumn before the cane stops growing.
0: Floricane, on the other hand, have second year wood that has hardened, turned woody brown over winter and lost its leaves. These typically have 3 leaflets per compound leaf, bear fruit in early to midsummer, and naturally die back after fruiting.
2: Pruning for Australian climates means knowing the difference. This is essential because they are pruned differently to maximise the next season's harvest. And for primacane varieties, that's the autumn-bearing ones, cut all canes, both the spent fruiting canes and the green stems, all the way down to the ground level in late autumn or winter once your harvest is complete.
0: This resets the plant for a fresh batch of primacanes in the spring. For floricane varieties, which are summer-bearing, never cut all canes to the ground in winter, as you'll remove the potential fruit-producing wood. Instead, prune out the old brown woody canes, only those that have already fruited, so you prune them back to the crown. Leave the younger green canes standing so they can overwinter and become the floricanes for the next summer harvest.
2: Confused? Well, I used to be, and I actually haven't been caught out by this actual not really paying attention to which type of raspberries I had. So think of it as an age progression. A primacane is a baby teenage stem And a floricane is that exact same stem when it gets older. Every single cane goes through this life cycle over 2 years. When you buy a plant, the label is telling you its fruiting style.
0: Well, I hope that's sorted that out. Let's go on to the plant profile, which is polyanthus, or scientifically Primula cross polyantha.
2: Yeah, so if you've walked past the nursery lately, you've probably noticed them. They're those compact little plants packed with clusters of jewel-coloured flowers sitting right there at the front entrance. That's polyanthus, and July is their moment.
0: Right, so I've mentioned the botanical name, which is Primula cross polyantha. These are cool season perennials that most of us treat as annuals, and honestly, that's a reasonable approach. They give us a reliable flush of colour through winter when not much else is performing, and they do it without a lot of fuss.
2: Yeah, the name comes from the Greek, poly meaning many and anthos meaning flower, and that's exactly what you get. Multiple blooms on each stem in colours.
0: Right, so I've mentioned the botanical name, which is Primula cross polyantha. These are cool season perennials that most of us treat as annuals, and honestly, that's a reasonable approach. They give us a reliable flush of colour through winter when not much else is performing, and they do it without a lot of fuss.
2: Yeah, the name comes from the Greek, poly.

0: garden styles.
1: And in the garden, polyanthers prefer a position with morning sun, afternoon shade. Otherwise, they'll sulk and fade in full summer sun. But right now in July, they can handle a bit more light than you might expect. They also want well-drained soil that stays consistently moist. So work in some compost before planting and mulch around the base.
0: They're not deep rooters, so they also perform well in pots and window boxes, which makes them handy for renters or anyone short on garden space. The question I hear most is, what do I do with them when the weather warms up? And in cooler climates, think the Southern Highlands, the Victorian Ranges, or Tasmania, you can actually cut them back after flowering, let them die down, and they'll return next winter. And in Sydney and coastal New South Wales, results are a bit variable. A cool southerly aspect and some summer shade gives them the best chance of coming back. But many gardeners simply replace them each season. And in subtropical areas like where I'm from, in southeast Queensland, the summer heat usually finishes them off, and most gardeners replace them without hesitation. So if you want to try saving them wherever you are, move the pot to a cool, shaded spot and reduce watering over summer.
1: Yeah, I have had a couple last a couple of years actually, but I've moved them exactly like you've mentioned. One thing to be aware of is that polyanthers can be toxic to cats and dogs if ingested. So if you have pets that graze in the garden, it's worth keeping that in mind when deciding where to plant them. So for a few dollars a punnet, they are one of the more straightforward ways to keep colour in the garden through the coldest months. Worth a spot near the front door where you'll actually see them every day. That's a good point. Well, that's been wonderful chatting with you, Steve, and look forward to the chat next week. And hopefully you've got a whole bunch of polyanthers by your front door.
0: Yeah, looking forward to it, Maria.
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1: Thank you for listening. I hope we've inspired you to grow mushrooms from a kit to start off with and grow some Vietnamese mint. Tune in next week, because next week I'll be talking with Tropical Garden Society member Judith Watson about her fabulous garden. You can hear the whole show again on Mixcloud. Just look for 2RRR programs or follow Real World Gardener on Facebook for the link. If you have a question on wildlife, plants or garden design, we at the team would love to hear from you either via email realworldgardener@gmail.com, or you can write in to 2RRR PO Box 644 Gladesville, New South Wales 1675. Until next week, I'll leave you with a track by The Birds, Mr. Tambourine Man. But for me, have a great gardening week. Bye for now.

0: This program contains some adult themes that may not be suitable for young listeners.
1: First thing they always tell me is, Miguel, are you sure this Sean is not an undercover DEA agent? And I say, no, he's a real journalist. He's legit.
2: This is Miguel Angel Vega. He knows people I'll never meet on my own.
1: The only reason they agreed to talk to me, and in this case to you, it's because they know me. I know the person very well that hook us up with these people.
2: Dangerous people. And Miguel Angel is taking a risk vouching for me.
1: They tell me like, well, Miguel, if this man is not what he claims to be, I'm gonna cut you in little pieces, you understand that? So it's like, it's a little scary hearing that kind of threats. But, you know, this is what I do. Today, I'm gonna meet with the cartel member, and I think he knows our subject.
2: The subject we're investigating is Brother Wang, a Chinese national whose real name is Zhang Zhidong.
3: A Chinese man operating a massive drug trafficking and money laundering network is arrested in Cuba and could soon be extradited to the U.S.
4: Zhang Zhidong, who's better known as his street name Brother Wang, he's accused of working with Mexican cartels to transport fentanyl and other...
2: The news of Zhang Zhidong's arrest in November 2025 made headlines around the world. The United States government announced it caught one of the most wanted men. I'm Shuang Yuan. I'm a journalist with the BBC's Global China Unit. I'm trying to understand how a student from China's most prestigious university ended up as, according to law enforcement, one of the most significant drug traffickers in the world. This is the Chinese Fentanyl King for the documentary on the BBC World Service.
5: Hey, Sean,
6: hi, Miguel. Very, very nice to meet you.
5: Nice
6: finally.
1: Welcome to the heat in every sense.
2: Welcome to the heat in every sense. Miguel Angel's way of welcoming me to his hometown, Culiacan, known as the cradle of the cartels.
1: Now, Culiacan is pretty violent these days. You know, the two different factions, as you know, Chapos and Mayos, are like clashing almost anywhere, everywhere.
2: Miguel Angel drives us to a safe house in a rundown part of the city. We knock on the heavy metal gate and enter a compound, high walls on all sides. We're introduced to Luis, obviously not his real name. An actor is speaking his words, translated verbatim. One hot afternoon in 2019, Luis says he was at a ranch on the edge of the city, running errands for his boss, when he was told to stop what he was doing and guard the perimeter.
7: Then this man showed up. He came to talk to the bosses. I saw him from a distance because I was on duty, standing outside on security. It was a Chinese guy who came here to offer his products.
2: The product he's offering? Precursor chemicals needed to produce fentanyl, a synthetic opioid that has killed hundreds of thousands of Americans over the past decade.
7: That was when they came and said we are going to bring in this drug and we are going to do this. Then he pulled out some money and they start hanging it out. Da, da, da. Courtesy of the new boss, number one.
2: Number one is Zhang Zhidong, also known by his alias, Brother Wang. Luis says the cash tips were the sign of what was to come.
7: They opened the window to a new drug. That's when it started generating jobs for us. People gave him affectionate nicknames. He was called Number One, the King of Fentanyl. That is when the fentanyl songs started playing.
2: Luis is talking about narcocorridos, ballads about the cartels sung by local folk musicians.
6: How do you think he managed to become Number One, become the King of Fentanyl?
7: Well, mainly because of his brain, his intelligence more than anything, and because of the opportunities he had back where he came from.
2: I want to ask more, but we've been talking for about 40 minutes, and I notice Miguel Angel is starting to get twitchy.
5: I think we gotta go. You know, yeah. It's just a shout. We shouldn't be here.
6: Yeah.
5: Long enough.
6: Okay. Yeah, of course.
2: We say hasty goodbyes, and Miguel Angel explains that a place like that could be attacked anytime. As we're leaving, he points out a house a few doors down, which is pierced with hundreds of bullet holes from a previous hit. He's keen for us to hear some narco corridos for ourselves, and finds a group of musicians. They're drinking beers on the corner of a crossroads, waiting for someone to drive up and pay them to perform a song. Four guys set up their instruments as the sun goes

0: It's a classic. It's a corrido that most people in Culiacán knows. The title is La Mafia Muere, which means the mafia dies. And it tells the story of Culiacán that's struggling. You see, like, tragedies and people are afraid. And I think it's a portrait of what's happening right now.
1: I want to speak to someone higher up in the cartel to see if we can shed any light on how Zhang Zhidong managed to become Brother One and gain the trust of the drug traffickers. Early the next morning, we meet a guy I'll call Enrique. He's in his early 30s and works as a coordinator for the cartel. We talk in our car as he's worried about being overheard. We've translated what he said word for word.
2: First of all, just broadly speaking, can you tell me what you do and what your role is?
3: I cook fentanyl on ice. I am also responsible for transporting the liquids from China to Mexico and from Mexico City to Sinaloa. From what I understand, through the contact we have in China, they send the products through an airline.
2: Just on the Chinese front, I'm wondering if you've heard of the name Zhang Zhidong or Brother One.
3: Brother One, yes, I heard it. He was very important. He was number one on the connection.
2: I just want to know more about his arrest and whether his arrest has disrupted the supply chain at all.
3: In fact, that's why we're struggling a lot. That's why they are fighting so hard over the liquids right now, because they have to start from scratch and build a new route.
2: He is a Chinese man who just moved to Mexico. He's not Mexican. How do you think he built the trust between him and you guys?
3: They loved teasing him because there was one thing he was really into. He used to say he was fascinated by the woman of Sinaloa, by a Mexican woman.
2: Do you know if he's ever been involved romantically with any Mexican women when he was here?
3: 100%. There was a woman. I'm telling you, I'm giving you the key here. That's how he got involved. I don't know much about the relationship, but I do know that he was with, I think she was a niece. I'm telling you the truth about something very confidential.
1: He looks quite uncomfortable at this point, as though he's said too much. I decide to move on, but there's something I still want to ask him.
2: You play a quite important role in fentanyl production. Does it trouble you to know tens of thousands of people are dying from it every year?
3: Yes, of course. In fact, a relative of mine recently moved to the US and died from an overdose. And that's when my conscience was shaken. I said that could have been a son or a brother. It's complicated. It shakes your conscience, but work is work, and we don't know another way to make a living.
1: So how did Zhang Zhidong end up in Mexico?
4: Hey,
5: 你好，你现在在上海是吧？现在对，我在上海。
1: This is Alex, but that's not his real name. He's asked me to change it because he's worried about being associated with Zhang Zhidong. And he makes it very clear that he didn't know anything about Zhang's alleged involvement in drugs until he read it in the news. We've changed Alex's voice using AI. They met once at Peking University and again when Alex got a job in Mexico at the same mining company Zhang was working for.
2: Do you remember what your first impression of him was?
4: He likes to give orders, but not in a bad way, like ordering around. He's a persuasive kind of leader and he's capable of negotiating with people. And he speaks very well Spanish. Because he's from Beijing, he speaks with a Pekingese accent, you know, Beijing, Colin, or Huanying.
2: Can you just describe to me what was like the first year or so after you started working together?
4: So it was normal, like he's like my boss. We were doing business, you know, in the usual way that you do business in any country, maybe a little different because it's Mexico. And in Mexico, when you do business, you deal with the government, you deal with the property owner, but also sometimes you have to negotiate with people in the underworld, if you know what I mean.
1: Then Alex tells me something pretty wild.
4: his Facebook profile picture was him standing in front of a car, the front part of which is totally destroyed, and it was a Porsche SUV. He had this badass expression on his face. I don't know, he thought that was something cool, I guess.
2: Did he tell you more about exactly what happened behind the photo?
4: Oh, he told me that he collided with another car when he was driving with the boss, doing one of the mountainous roads. You know, it's a very mountainous country. He had a very, you can say, not good driving habit. He drives with his feet. He is driving a Porsche, a German car, and the car coming from the other side was a Japanese car. So instead of braking, he accelerated. In his logic, I don't quite understand. He thought that the chance of survival would be greater for him, given that his car is more sturdy.
2: It's absolutely insane logic.
4: Well, yeah, he was driving with a safety belt on, so nothing happened to him, but his boss, our boss, got hurt.
2: Can you tell a bit more about his opinion towards Mexico, how he liked living in that country?
4: He told me that he liked the wilderness of Mexico, and by that I mean Mexico is kind of like the Wild Wild West for him. And he enjoys a place where the jungle law rules. So basically, when he go to a new place, he would investigate who's the top dog. Sometimes a government official is in charge. Sometimes a cartel's leader is in charge. So he would go to that person or go to both sides. I think that kind of his modus operandi.
2: Do you remember what his personal life was like? Did he have a girlfriend?
4: He had girlfriends, but I only knew one of them.
2: Was she Mexican or?
4: Yeah, she's a Mexican girl. They had homes in Arizona, Tucson, Arizona, and Hermosillo, Sonora. And yeah, they were not married, but they did have a daughter.
1: I don't know if the girlfriend Alex describes is the same person Enrique told me about, the niece of a cartel member. In 2013, the mining company collapsed, and Alex and John parted ways.
2: Did you guys keep in touch after you went back to China?
4: At first, yes, occasionally. Sometimes he was asking me if I had any kind of plan returning to Mexico to do business or just to reunite with him. He would say that he had some kind of opportunity opening, great opportunity opening for me.
2: And did you ever probe into what those great opportunities might be?
4: Well, he didn't reveal to me, but I sort of guessed because he was sending messages, you know, to the WeChat groups saying that he could offer a better exchange rate between RMB and the US dollars via Alipay or WeChat. I heard from a mutual friend that he was recruiting like random people on the street to do small deposit in bank accounts. Like, can you deposit like $200 into an account, open an account, and I will give you like $20 or $40, something like that. So I guess small scale money laundering purpose.
1: Alex says he heard about possible money laundering years before the authorities brought criminal charges.
2: So I am pulling out the indictment right now. If you scroll down a few pages, there are a few paragraphs that really jump off the page. It describes the meeting in Hermosillo, Sonora. It's in the northern part of Mexico. And there's John Chidon and a buyer negotiating a shipment. The thing is that according to the indictment, what neither John Chidon nor his associates knew was that the buyer was working with the American investigators, sort of an undercover agent. And John talked about cocaine and fentanyl the way someone talks about a commodity order. For example, what I'm seeing here is cocaine is being referred as coffee, fentanyl is being referred as food. And the quantities are in the thousands of kilograms. And then just looking at these pages, what really strikes me is the amount of time that John was able to operate invisibly. 8 years of coffee and food, of shell companies and port officials and chemicals shipped from China through the Pacific ports in Mexico. A vast network of contracts, infrastructure, and frankly, a super efficient supply chain. Yeah, he was everywhere by then.
6: The first time I heard of him was when news broke, not before. These figures like Brother Wong are especially good at being invisible.
1: This is Victoria Dittmar, a researcher with Inside Crime, a think tank based in Mexico City, who spends her days investigating organized crime.
2: So in your research into the precursor supply chain, where does someone like Brother Wong actually sit?
6: People like him are key to the supply chain. We like to imagine it kind of like an hourglass, right? Where at the top, you have chemical producers, cargo companies that move chemicals. In the middle, so the part that is the tightest, that's where the brokers are, right? They're the bottleneck of the supply chain because they are the ones who connect buyers and suppliers in various different parts of the world. And they understand how to move around the world of chemical companies in China, which as an outsider is difficult to navigate. So that access and that knowledge is key.
2: Department of Justice called Brother Wong one of the most important and significant drug traffickers in the world. Do you agree with that assessment?
6: Yes, he was a broker that connected Mexican trafficking organizations with Chinese suppliers of precursor chemicals, but he also had a huge presence in the US, right? He was able to connect Mexican producers and traffickers with buyers in the US and then even get involved in money laundering operations, right? So I think for me, that was what was striking about his case.
2: How much is known about him, also his personal life in Mexico?
6: There's not really a lot of information about him in any capacity. I think the little that we know comes from what authorities have published, right?
1: Those records reveal one of the most remarkable chapters in John's journey, how he nearly pulled off an audacious escape.
2: I'm in Mexico City now, and Miguel has offered to drive me from the center to this neighborhood called Lomas de Badierna. I can see on both sides of me very beautiful two-story houses. On both sides, you have trees dotted and flowers everywhere, and some houses have barbed wires on top of the gates. This is the exact neighborhood where Zhang Zhidong was put under house arrest. But before this, he was actually put under a maximum security prison. And for some mysterious reason, a judge had granted him to be transferred from that prison to this neighborhood for house arrest. I'm just wondering, Miguel, if there's something that's common, have you heard of things like this before?
0: Well, absolutely. There is a history of people that are in these maximum security prisons and then they are placed in house arrest. And the next thing is they escape. I don't know what happened in this particular case, but to me, it doesn't really make any sense is the fact that being in a high security prison with such a high profile and still being sent to house arrest doesn't really make any sense whatsoever.
2: And that's exactly what Mexican President Claudia Sheinbaum said, right? She said the judge, without any justification whatsoever, granted him house arrest, and this decision should not have been made. And that decision of transferring him from the prison to house arrest had dire consequences. So at some point last year in July, John reportedly destroyed his electronic tag and he went into a tunnel that had been dug beneath the property and through to the house next door. And you have National Guards standing outside completely unaware, and he was gone by the time they realized that. And after that, he managed to fly to Cuba. And from there, he attempted to fly to Russia. But upon landing in Moscow airport, the Russian border guards spotted his forged papers. They sent him back to Cuba. And that's when Cuban border guards uncovered his true identity. And then Mexico managed to get him back from Cuba, back to Mexico. That was a big success for the authorities here because it really came at a time when U.S. was really intensifying its pressure on Mexico to step up its anti-drug trafficking efforts. And then he was later extradited back to the U.S. where he now faces drug trafficking charges in New York.
1: We approached Zhang Zhidong's lawyer, but as the case is pending, he declined to comment. I asked Alex, Zhang's former friend and mining colleague, what he felt when he first heard about the arrest.
4: Well, obviously, my initial reaction, I was very shocked. But in another sense, it wasn't that surprising because he's a very resourceful person and he's not, strictly speaking, a person who is very concerned with morality. I guess he wouldn't care the line of business as long as it's lucrative. But I was very shocked at the scale of the thing.
2: Did you talk to other PKU alum about this story?
4: Everybody was talking about it because he's probably one of the most famous persons our PKU produced in the two decades, you know? It's kind of embarrassing. Just like, wow, we have this person who is even better than Walter in Breaking Bad.
1: And what will happen next? Will his arrest affect the drug trade? Miguel Angel thinks not.
0: The business, the drug trade will continue because, you know, they're taking a big piece, but this is not the end. Someone else will step in and will continue.
1: Enrique, the cartel member that I met in Sinaloa, agrees.
3: Yes, the business is affected because he's the one with the connection over there. They took the man and that caused a mess. But they have more people. There are others. Because you always have to have an ace up your sleeve. If one falls, then you have to turn to another.
2: Have you found any person yet?
3: They are talking about a person, but for my own safety, I can't say.
2: Can you at least say if it's Chinese?
3: Yes,

Given what I saw in Culiacan and the ready supply of precursor chemicals from China, it's clear the system is built to survive the fall of any one person. And while demand, largely from the US, remains high, the flow of fentanyl will continue. Zhang Zhidong has pleaded not guilty and remains in federal custody in the US. His replacement, as the cartel members made clear, is already in Mexico.

0: Hello and welcome to the National Community Radio Network Folk Show. I'm Jane Bauer and this program is being pre-recorded in the studios of Radio Adelaide in South Australia, Kaurna country. And this program will be going out on the week of Easter when we have the National Folk Festival, where I will be, or I am, or have been, depending on when you're listening to this program. So I'm going to play tracks of artists from the festival. Coming up first is two from North America, Canadian-American Steve Poltz and Winborne from the USA. So here we are with Steve with Wrong Town, and it's from his album Stardust and Satellites.
1: You're about to watch a show starring me. I don't know what you're about to hear or see. The truth is I have no plan at all. There's a good chance that off this stage I fall. My body ain't quite what it used to be. My hair ain't the color it once was. My style icon is Emmylou Harris.

shows across this world. But tonight's the best I'll ever play. I'm handing you a pearl. My G-string might snap in two. My face might turn from red to white to blue. But it's not because I'm dying, hey, I'm just patriotic. Where we all connect like Legos, yeah, we all are symbiotic. I die on stage, I die in songs, I throw my troubles down. Hey, stick it out.

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Don't panic. I'm organic. I'm too scared to be satanic. But mostly I'm just here to sing for you. Well, I know what you're thinking. What the hell? This guy just wrote a whole entire song about himself. And the truth is, I do it all the time.

That's Winborn. Four performers, two male, two female, and that's Pie in the Sky from their album of Hard Times and Harmony. They're great crowd pleasers at the festival, and they do social justice and political songs more often than not. And before that, it was Steve Paltz with Wrong Town from his album Stardust and Satellites, and he's a lot of fun. Well, Judy Small has said she's retiring from performing, but she's still going to be around. And she's just put out two tracks on AMRAP called Swan Songs. And this one is Stand or Fall. And I think you're going to love it.

Two in a row there. The first one was Judy Small from the Amramp catalogue with Stand or Fall from two releases and that she's just put out called Swan Songs. And just played then is Liz Frensham from her album You and Me Volume 1, a collection of live duets. And there she's performing with Fred Smith, the song written by Fred for Strong Hands. And from Four Strong Hands, we're going to Two Hands. This is the Tuck Shop Ladies, who are Rosie Burgess and Sam Lowes. And this is Two Hands.

They were caught accused of spying, which was most unedifying. Into prison went the crew, and with sadness I relate, here Trim met his awful fate when he found himself in a stew. Literally. Yes, the good folk of Mauritius clearly thought he was delicious.

Definitely a song for today's. That's Let There Be Peace. It was written by Christina Mamachi and being performed by Ecopella from their Green Footprints album. And their musical director is Miguel Heatwell. And before that, it was Bruce Watson from his Mosaics album with Trim, Matthew Flinders' cat. Okay, yes. Let's take it with a pinch of salt. And we started off that set of three with the Tuck Shop Ladies with Two Hands, and it's from a self-titled album. Well, you're listening to The Folk Show across the National Community Radio Network. I'm Jane Bauer. And this program, as I mentioned before, is pre-recorded in the studios of Radio Adelaide and should be going to air of the week of Easter when the National Folk Festival is on. So I'm playing tracks of performers who will have, are right at the moment, or will be performing at the National Folk Festival. And if you're living in Canberra, the surrounds, and you're nearby enough to go to the festival, please come and join us, because it's the 60th anniversary celebration and there's some great things on. Astral are going to be there and they play Edgy in Zurich for our theme for the folk show. And this is from their album just called Astral, and it's the Ed Pickford song Pound a Week Rise.

two great Australian folk bands, Troubling the Kitchen, from their album The Next Turn, with The Lock Keeper, written by Stan Rogers, who's a Canadian singer-songwriter who died very young, 33, in an aircraft accident while it was actually on the ground in the airport. And just then, before that, it was Pound a Week Rise, Austral. And both of those will be, are or have been playing at the National Folk Festival. Also, Broken Creek, a duet, who are Erin and Lachlan Haycock. And this is from their Small Town Anthropologies and the traditional English song, Blackleg Minor.

That's Mal Webb doing voices all over the place there with the cobbler. And Mal is also a member of Totally Gorgeous, the band. And that's from the album Three Cheers for Peace and Quiet. And before that, the Blackleg Miner, Erin and Lockie Haycock, who are Broken Creek, and their album Small Town Anthropologies. Well, let's go to Chloe and Jason Roweth. This is from The Roar of the Crowd. And the song I'm going to play is Poor Ned Kelly, and it was written by Smilin' Billy Blinkhorn.

That's Martin Wyndham Reid, Australian folk singer who spent a lot of his life in the UK performing. That's from his album Undiscovered Australia, written by Henry Lawson. That's the lyrics, and Chris Kempster put music to it. And before that, it was Chloe and Jason Roweth from their album The Roar of the Crowd with Poor Ned Kelly. I love that song. And I hope you've enjoyed all the songs that I've chosen to play for you today. My name's Jane Bauer. This program has been pre-recorded in the studios of Radio Adelaide in South Australia, Kaurna country. And until next time, look after yourself, care for your family and friends, and don't forget to carry out random acts of kindness. To take us out, this is Ruth Hazelton and Kate Burke from their album A Thousand Miles or More, and they're going to be playing The Wedding of Lachlan McGraw, Roy Xordo, and The Derwent Angler. Goodbye.

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1: I'm Mark Dransfield. Mortgage holders are being advised to check their offset account is properly linked to their home loan. Australia's corporate regulator has found an increasing number of banks are failing to manage offset accounts. ASIC chairperson Sarah Court says it's costing mortgage holders millions of dollars in promised interest savings.
2: And to date, we know that $55 million has been compensated to customers where banks have failed to get these linkages right, and that amount is increasing.
1: Australia's headline inflation rate for the year to May has come in below economists' predictions, cooling to 3.8%. The Reserve Bank had been expecting the annual rate to be well over 4%. Underlying inflation remains flat at 3.6%. There's now a reduced chance of an interest rate rise at the Reserve Bank's August meeting. Senior police are describing the discovery of hand grenades and a number of firearms during a raid in Sydney's southwest as extremely concerning. More from Dusty Fitzpatrick.
3: Detectives were carrying out a routine compliance check at a Glenfield home when they found the items. They say six grenades, three semi-automatic rifles, shotguns, a pistol, and more than 1,000 rounds of ammunition was inside. It's alleged they also found more than $3 million worth of drugs as well as cash and electronic devices. Assistant Commissioner Scott Cook says the type of weaponry found is worrying.
4: It really has no place in the community.
3: A man and woman, both aged 26, were arrested at the home and have been charged with several offences. Dusty Fitzpatrick, Sydney.
1: Overseas now, and at least 13 people have now been confirmed dead, and search and rescue efforts continue following that powerful earthquake in Japan. At least 8 people have been rescued from a shopping centre which collapsed due to the quake and a subsequent explosion. More than 60 aftershocks have already been recorded, and Japanese Prime Minister Sanae Takeuchi has warned residents that will continue for days.
5: Over the next week or so, please remain alert for the possibility of aftershocks with the maximum seismic intensity of 7.
1: That translation courtesy of PBS. The size of the fire ant infestation in Queensland is getting smaller. The state government says 72,000 hectares across 80 suburbs will have eradication treatment. Invasive Species Council Advocacy Director Rhys Pianta says it's a clear sign investment in trying to wipe out the pest is working and should continue.
6: We don't want to lose that forward momentum. The last time there was a funding gap, fire and infestation grew by around 40%. We can't afford to make that mistake again. We need to build on this good work and get the fire and eradication done once and for all by 2032.
1: Air health news, and Gulf War syndrome has officially been recognised as a genuine medical condition. It comes following groundbreaking research from Griffith University, which found veterans likely suffer faulty cell function due to heavy exposure to hazardous chemical agents. The Australian Gulf War Illness Association Secretary Jamie Whitehead says the recognition is comforting.
7: I had horrible skin conditions. You know, I've got severe anxiety. You know, I've got, you know, all these other things. But these things have been accepted under other conditions with DVA. Had we been able to, you know, just claim under the one problem, the statement of principle, it would have been a lot easier for everyone.
1: And Macaulay Culkin has pitched a new Home Alone to Disney with Kevin McAllister, a single dad who gets locked out of the house by his estranged son. This is Air News.
0: Taking a look at the temperatures now for tonight, we are expecting between 5 and 12 degrees. For tomorrow, Thursday, sunny conditions, a chance of a morning fog in the north, light winds becoming south to southeasterly 15 to 20 kilometres during the morning, then becoming light during the day. Overnight temperatures falling to between 4 and 11 degrees. Daytime temperatures reaching the low to high 20s.
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0: Good afternoon and welcome to Drive Time. You're with Di. We're going right up until 6 o'clock. We're going to open with the great John Farnham with Pressure Down, Mental as Anything with Rock and Roll Music, and Billy Idol with Hot in the City. That is going to take us into today's episode of I, Christopher Macaulay.

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The story of a woman who was offered the whole world, but refused it for love.

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0: As she looked across the table at Hester, Margaret Edgemoor realized she was staring straight into the past, and 15 years stretched away before her. It was as though she'd climbed some lofty hill and was looking at her past life being enacted in miniature far below. Hester took a small vanity case from her handbag, opened it, and defiantly rouged her lips. This is the old Hester, Margaret thought. Bluff it out to the end. Give nothing away. Let the others do the talking. She couldn't believe Hester would sink to shoplifting, but at the same time, she could find no explanation for the others' actions. She decided to play Hester at her own game. Say nothing and wait for her to speak. In a little while, Hester snapped shut her vanity case, replaced it in her bag, and said,
1: "It must be all of 15 years since you and Monday borrowed my flat for your one-night honeymoon. I must say those years have treated you well, even if he didn't."
2: "We'll leave Monday out of this, Hester."
1: "So, it's like that."
2: "Never mind what it's like. What are you doing in this store?"
1: "You heard what the man said. Shoplifting. Do you mind?"
2: "I do mind very much. Why did you do it?"
1: "Suppose I said I had no money." "No? Then what if I told you I liked nice things? I couldn't afford them, so I stole them. Would you believe me?"
2: "Frankly, no."
1: "But then, darling, that's so you, isn't it? I mean, you were always trusting."
2: "I don't think so, Hester."
1: "At least success hasn't spoilt that side of you."
2: "I don't know what you mean by success."
1: "This? Managing director of the largest chain of emporiums in the country. Oh, I read about it in the papers."
2: "I see.
1: When I got caught for shoplifting, I decided to take a chance and ask for you. And there you are."
2: "Hester, you used to like me once. What happened?"
1: "You don't know?"
2: "No, I don't."
1: "After the letters I wrote?"
2: "Letters? What letters?"
1: "Really, Margaret. After the war, I was in trouble. I wrote asking your help. You never replied, of course."
2: "Hester, I didn't stay in France after the war. I left in 45. If I'd have known you were in trouble..."
1: "I wrote a number of times. I even got so desperate that I reminded you in the last one that I actually saved your life. But still no reply."
2: "Oh, no."
1: "I couldn't believe it. After all the time we'd spent together in the resistance movement..."
2: "But if I'd known, if I'd had any idea at all that you were in trouble, I would have helped. I would have done all I could to help."
1: "Well, I don't need it now. It's too late."
2: "Hester, I had trouble of my own. Frightening trouble. That's why I left Monday and the children. I received no mail from you because I gave orders that upon leaving France, all letters were to be destroyed. I made a complete break. A complete break with everything of my past life."
1: "But why?"
2: "It's a long story, Hester. I'll tell you some of it when we get this mess straightened out."
1: "There's really very little to straighten out. I was passing through the pet department of your very elegant emporium when I saw a Samoyed pup. I took it. Just as I got to the door, your departmental manager and the girl asked me to step into the office."
2: "Hester, is this true? You stole a dog?"
1: "Well, I always was a sucker for a puppy."
2: "Oh, this I find hard to believe. Oh, you're joking, surely."
1: "Why don't you ask that store detective of yours?"
2: "I think I will."
1: "Once I was confronted by the strong arm of the law, I saw that the only way out was to cry help for you." "Keel?"
3: "Yes, yes, Miss Edgemoor."
1: "Would you come in, please?"
3: "Of course." "Not giving you any trouble, is she, Miss Edgemoor?"
2: "None at all, Keel."
1: "Ask him, Margaret. He has it all down in his little book. I was surprised he could write.
2: Tell me, Keel, what is this all about?"
3: "Well, according to my notes, miss, at about 10:30 a.m. on the 14th instant, in response to a call from Mr. Amory, the manager of the pet department, I went to Mr. Amory's office, where I found they had detained a woman. Mr. Amory said to me..."
2: "Please, Keel, I'd prefer to have it in your own words, if you don't mind."
3: "Yes, miss. Well, from what Amory told me, it seems this lady..."
1: "Thanks. Thanks a lot."
3: "This, woman took a Samoyed puppy from its cage."
1: "So there. Didn't I tell you, Margaret?"
2: "Please, Hester. Keel, did she say why she took the dog?"
3: "Well, yes, she did."
1: "Go ahead, Keel. Tell her."
3: According to Amory, she was stroking the dog in its cage, and she called over one of the assistants. I don't know exactly what was said, but...
1: I said this dog has an infected paw and it needs attention. How does that check with your notes?
3: It was something like that. Well, the assistant called Amory over, who told the lady that there was nothing wrong with the animal.
1: Nothing angers me more than to be treated like a fool by fools. Did you examine the dog, Keel?
3: Oh, yes.
1: And?
3: Well, it did have a bit of a sore on its paw, and...
1: It had a torn-off dew claw in the wires of its cage.
2: Go on, Keel.
3: But I didn't see any infection.
1: You didn't look, Keel. You know you didn't. Is this true, Keel?
3: Well, I didn't pick the dog up. I saw it in its cage. It looked all right to me. I took Amory's word.
2: Where's the dog now?
3: Back in its cage, I suppose.
2: No effort was made to get the animal to a vet.
3: Oh, that's not the point. The facts are, Miss Edgemore, that this woman was apprehended taking the animal. Whether it was sick or not has nothing to do with it.
2: On the contrary, Keel, it has everything to do with it.
3: Well, I can't see it. Question is, was she or was she not stealing it?
1: I was not stealing the dog. I was taking it to a vet.
3: But the manager of the department said a vet wasn't necessary.
1: Then the manager of the department has no right to be in charge of animals.
3: May I see you alone for a few moments, Miss Edgemore?
2: Anything you have to say can be said in front of Miss Glenmuir.
3: All right. But if you're going ahead with this case, it mightn't look so good for the store. Some of the papers might play it up.
2: Keel, I have no intention of going ahead with it.
3: Well, I didn't think you would, but I thought I might warn you.
2: What do you mean by that?
3: Nothing, miss.
2: Now you get down to Amory and tell him to get that animal to a vet. You'll find everything Miss Glenmuir has said about it is correct.
3: Well, I know something about animals myself.
2: Keel, you'll do as I say. Is that clear?
3: Yes, miss.
2: And you can also tell Amory that I would like to see him here in my office at 3 o'clock. Is that clear?
3: Yes, Miss Edgemore. I'll go down there at once.
2: I'm not surprised. Amory's done things like that before. Once he left the birds over the weekend without water. Oh, I should have dismissed him then.
1: I'm sorry, Margaret.
2: Sorry for what?
1: Sorry for my whole attitude towards you.
2: It's quite understandable, Hester.
1: I can see now that you didn't receive my letters. There was a time, Margaret, when I hated you.
2: Then you didn't believe me when I told you a few moments ago that I hadn't received any letters from you.
1: No, I didn't.
2: Then why have you suddenly reversed your opinion?
1: Because you believed me and what I said about the dog.
2: Well, I knew you were telling the truth.
1: You know what I was going to do? I was going to take the dog to a vet and then see you personally and give you a first-class bawling out.
2: You know, Hester, you haven't changed a bit, have you?
1: I don't suppose any of us change, really.
2: Impulsive, irrational, and at times so terribly illogical.
1: I know, I know. Maybe that's why things haven't worked out.
2: Hester, I don't think I am many of those things. But they haven't worked out for me either.
1: Was it very bad?
2: There are times when I live every moment of it over and over again. This is the only way I seem to be able to escape, through my work.
1: But Monday was such a wonderful person. He adored you.
2: And I adored him. I still do. Oh, Hester, seeing you again after all this time, it's like turning the clock back.
1: I was there when you first met. Remember?
2: How could I forget?
1: That dreadful cellar in Paris. Oh, well, it only shows. We old cynics are far better off eventually. We know that love drops dead. You romantics believe it goes on forever.
2: It does go on forever, Hester. And it hurts forever.
1: What do we do to deserve this?
2: I don't believe there's an answer to that.
1: It wasn't as though we did any wrong. We did what we believed was right.
2: No, Hester. What we knew was right. And what we still know is right.
1: But it hasn't done us much good, has it?
2: It was all so horrible. Perhaps that is why the moments we did have were so rare and precious.
1: That's all I've got now. Memories of those moments.
2: Oh, there are such wonderful moments to remember. But then there are so many dark and ugly shadows of the past.
1: Look at us. Mature women. Too matured, I guess. We've gained so much. But in gaining, we've also lost so much.
2: Do you believe this, Hester?
1: Yes, I do. Experience is wonderful, but you can't keep taking. You have to give, too.
2: That's true.
1: We should be settled down with children and homes and everything that makes the last half of life so much more worthwhile than the first.
2: Well, why haven't you, Hester?
1: After what happened to me?
4: That's good.
2: What did happen?
4: Everything in the book and nobody played by the rules.
2: I see.
4: I think I'm just one of those women. There are such people, you know. They're just prone to trouble.
2: Do you believe that?
4: Yes, because I'm one of them. Not like you, Margaret.
2: Am I so different?
4: I think so. I make mistakes. Do you?
2: Yes.
4: You're the very last person I imagine would make mistakes. As I said, with me, mistakes are natural.
2: If you're thinking that my marriage was a mistake, you're wrong, Hester.
4: Well, from where I'm sitting, it doesn't look exactly like the most successful marriage in the world.
2: I married the man I love, and will love forever.
4: So?
2: There were circumstances over which neither of us had any control.
4: Then what's the picture? Where is this man?
2: It is Monde.
4: And does he love you?
2: Yes.
4: Then why are you here and Monde in France? At least I assume he's in France.
2: Yes, that's where he is.
4: I don't understand, Margaret. How long since you've seen him?
2: 5 years. We met briefly in London.
4: All right, Margaret. But if you're in love with each other, as you say, why aren't you together?
2: Because, Hester, if we'd stayed together, all our lives would have been ruined.
4: All?
2: Monde's, the children's, mine. It's a long time since we've seen each other, Hester. There are a lot of things I think you should know. Things I wouldn't breathe to another living person.
4: I see.
2: I have to tell somebody, Hester, somebody. Thank heavens it's to be you.

Now, thought Margaret, I shall tell her my whole story. For of all people, Hester is the one I would want to know. Then Margaret had an idea. Perhaps her wartime colleague could help. The more she thought about it, the more Margaret realized that Hester may be the one chance of reuniting her with Monde and her children.

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On Saturday, the first day of August, the Youth Arts in the Community will be running a fundraiser. 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An afternoon of fun, prizes and entertainment. It begins at 1:30 p.m. and will conclude at 3:30 p.m. Cost is $45 per person. The location is the Athelstanes Bowls Club, Ward Street, The Range. And you can contact Janet on 0428 267 655 or Anne on 0488 122 122. On Tuesday, the fourth day of August, the U3A Rockhampton will be conducting their meeting. So the next general meeting of the U3A Rockhampton will be held on Tuesday, the 4th of August, in the function room at the Frenchville Sports Club. The guest speaker will be Simon Irwin, who is the CEO of Beef Australia. Simon will give an update on the arrangements

for next year's huge Beef Australia Week, which is being hosted in Rockhampton from the 2nd to the 8th of May 27. 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The Bluebird Social Weight Loss Club meeting is held on Tuesdays at 9 a.m. until 11 a.m. at the Bluebirds Football Club, 407 Richardson Road, Norman Gardens. New members are always welcome, so if you're looking at ways to change your eating habits and improve your weight and your health, come along and try. Cheryl is available to speak to you on 0409 062 367 or Carol on 0438 943 732 for more information. They certainly always have a very welcome anyone who's interested in coming along and joining. Now, it is important to support your bones because they support you. Enjoy the benefits of posture, breathing, balance, and strength training exercises to increase energy and resistance. The more active we are, the stronger our bones will be. The group meets at St. David's Church Hall, Simpson Street, North Rockhampton, every Tuesday from 9 a.m. to 10 a.m. And for more information, you can call 0448 096 1441. Now, if you're a gentleman who is keen to know what is happening with your body, then you should go along to the Boathouse, grab yourself a coffee and have a chin wag with John and Brenton. 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They are on a mission to make positive change to men's health and well-being across Australia. Mateship is simple. It is really important that Aussies can get together and improve men's health and their well-being. So join the group, Coffee and a Chin Wag. That's on Thursdays. The time is 8 a.m. to 9:30. It's free. You just turn up, grab yourself a coffee, join the guys that are there and talk about the important things in life. And that is, of course, your health. Without our health, we have nothing. The location is The Boathouse at 189 Quay Street, Rockhampton City, and you can go along there, have a coffee and a chin wag, have a chat. You might feel a bit odd the first time around, but this is an effort to help men to be able to explain the important things that are happening to their bodies. And when we talk about a registered charity called Grab Life by the Balls, that is exactly the important thing to do, because especially in terms of prostate cancer and other things that need to be discussed. So guys out there, if you're keen to have a chat with other guys and be able to listen to people who can talk about the important things, then join John and Brenton and the other guys and see if this is going to improve your health. I'm sure you'll agree that this will be a very important step in your life. Community Diary is brought to you Monday to Friday, 8:30 a.m. and 4:30 p.m. If your not-for-profit organisation has a forthcoming event that would be of interest to our community, then send the information in to radio4you@bigpond.com. Or alternatively, if you want to give us a call, leave a message on the answering service if we don't get to the call, because oftentimes the person on duty would also be in the studio. So I would also like to thank all of those folk who continue to give us something to sell, like plants, fruit, veggies, anything at all that helps bring some revenue into the station is really, really appreciated.
also to those people who drop their bottles and cans in so that we can trade them in. We certainly use that money to good use with things around the station. And without all of the help that you give us in the community, we certainly wouldn't be able to continue what we do. Everyone that works at 4YOU does this from the goodness of their heart. They are all volunteers, all helping to keep community radio on the air and bringing you lots of great music and news and sport and whatever else, and of course the community diary. Our phone number is 49272444. Our mobile number is 044-899-7535. Our box number is 2194 Wandle, and our location for the studio is 51 Murray Street, Rockhampton. So there's a lot of options there for you to get the information to us if you're wanting to get it out there into the community.

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0: A Judgment for Julia. A story of the law and a woman.

0: Now that we were certain Bill Maddox had David Marsh's secret diary, it became important to locate him. But while I was arranging with Sergeant Dan Campbell to trace Maddox through Queenie Wild, she had been to see Maddox. And the next day, Queenie contacted Norman Granger. Granger arranged another meeting with her in an out-of-the-way spot, and she told him what Maddox had said to her.
1: That's what he said, Granger. He said your wife had the diary.
2: Oh, what sort of a fool are you, Queenie? He was lying.
1: I don't reckon he was.
2: But he must be lying. My wife couldn't have that diary. She posted it back to Marsh, and that's where Maddox got it.
1: Well, I don't know anything about that. All I know is he said that you were to see your wife about the diary. He wouldn't say no more than that.
2: Obviously he has no intention of turning over the diary.
1: He didn't say that. He said your wife could give it to you. Seemed to think it was a bit of a joke.
2: My wife hasn't got the diary. This is just bluff.
1: Oh, well, maybe she's two-timing you. Maybe she's in with Maddox, too.
2: She wouldn't dare do that.
1: Well, anyway, I've done my part. Now, you're going to fix up about that boat ticket for me. I can line up a boat next week, the Valparaiso Star. I got a friend put me onto the captain.
2: Huh? Oh, yeah. Well, I won't make any promises until I've seen my wife.
1: Ah. You think she might be two-timing you, eh?
2: Shut up.
1: Oh, pardon me. But don't forget, you promised
2: me. I know what I promised you, but you don't get that ticket till I've got that diary in my hands.
1: Well, I can't do no more than I've done. I did what you told me.
2: I've got to see my wife first.
1: Oh, have you? Well, let me tell you something. I can still leave on that other boat. It sails in the morning.
2: No. Don't do that. Maddox might inform the police. You'll get out of the country. I'll see to it.
1: Ah, changed your tune, haven't you?
2: I don't want Maddox pulling any more tricks on Mrs. Marsh. If he informs on you, he'll make darn sure it hits Mrs. Marsh and not Julia. Now, you just keep in touch with me. I'll see my wife and find out what she's got to say about all this.
1: You must be crazy to believe a thing like that. I posted the diary just like I told you.
2: I know all about that. I'm not concerned with that. Maddox got hold of that diary when it arrived in Marston, but he's in the city now, and so's that diary.
1: Well, how would I get it?
2: You could be in league with Maddox.
1: Oh, sure. So that's what it is. You're going to accuse me of that now.
2: I don't want any lies or bluffing, Bill. Now, I've got to get hold of that diary. It's vital. I can't let Maddox have a weapon like that. I should have realized that in the first place.
1: Well, I'm not going to help you. Victoria Marsh tricked me into perjuring myself in court for you, and that's all I'm ever going to do for you.
2: You'd like to hurt Victoria Marsh, wouldn't you? Maybe even see her dead.
1: What are you driving at?
2: I'm suggesting that you're in league with Maddox.
1: All right, believe it if you like.
2: I'm going to find out what's behind this, Bill. If you go against me this time,
1: Sure, I'm going against you. I'm always against you. It doesn't matter what I say. You just want to believe I'm in league with Maddox.
2: You know, Bill, I get the note of wounded righteousness in your voice, but somehow I miss the note of conviction.
1: You're not in court now. You can't get around me the way you do those witnesses.
2: If you've got that diary, I'm going to find it. Have you still got that locker at the railway station?
1: Yes, I have.
2: Give me the key.
1: Now, listen, Norm. That diary isn't there and you know it.
2: I don't know anything, not till I checked. Now, come on, give me the key.
1: Norman, I'm fed up with your bullying.
2: The key, Belle.
1: The diary isn't in that locker.
2: Then you won't mind my looking, will you?
1: I won't be humiliated like this. You've got no right.
2: Are you going to give me the key or do I have to find it for myself?
1: Oh, it's in my purse. Here, take it.
2: Thanks. Now, come on. You're coming with me.
1: Oh, am I?
2: Oh, say you were. I'm not letting you out of my sight till I make sure you're not double-crossing me. Is it the same locker you had before?
1: Yes, it is.
2: All right.
1: Norm, listen to me. You've got no right to treat me like this.
2: What, are you scared, Belle?
1: I'm not scared about anything. I just don't like being shoved around like this.
2: This is nothing to what you'll get if I find that diary in your locker. Now I'll open it. Well, let's see what we find in there.

0: Granger was very suspicious about Belle. She was tense and cagey. And as he pulled all her belongings out of her locker, she relaxed a little and said...
1: Are you satisfied?
2: No, I'm not.
1: It's not there, is it?
2: You knew very well it wouldn't be.
1: Of course I did. I haven't got the diary.
2: But you know where it is, don't you?
1: I'm not standing for this sort of treatment, Norm. I'll make you sorry for this.
2: Yeah, all right. I'll close the locker.
1: All right, well, what are you going to do now?
2: We're going back to your room. I'm going to search it from top to bottom.
1: All right, search it then. You won't find anything.
2: Pretty sure of yourself, aren't you?
1: I just want you to make a real fool of yourself, Norm. You don't know how much I want that.
2: I meant what I said, Belle. If you've made any sort of a deal with Maddox...
1: Oh, stop your raving. Everyone's looking at us.
2: All right, all right. We'll go back to your room. And we'll see what you've got to say for yourself.
1: Well, you didn't find it, did you?
2: No, it's not in your room.
1: Now maybe you'll believe me.
2: I'd like to know what kind of game Maddox is playing
1: with me. I don't care what it is. Now, will you get out of here?
2: No, listen, Belle. I'm sorry, really, I am. But when Maddox said you had the diary, I couldn't be blamed for thinking the worst of it. I've got to get it back.
1: Norm, I only want to do what's best for you. I can't bear to think of Victoria Marsh making use of you, and then she'll get you put in jail.
2: You do want to hurt Victoria Marsh, don't you?
1: What I want...
2: You are in this.
1: The diary isn't here.
2: No, it isn't here, but you are in this thing. I can sense it. You're lying to me.
1: You can't prove anything.
2: Meaning there is something to prove?
1: I didn't say that. Oh, you're just mixing me up.
2: Will you give me your word that you're not in league with Maddox?
1: I'm sick of you saying that. I don't have to answer you. You're the one who ought to apologize to me.
2: Just say it, Belle. Say you're not in league with Maddox.
1: I won't say anything. I don't have to. Now, will you get out of here?
2: All right. All right, we'll see. I'm going back to see Victoria Marsh. I'll fight Maddox my own way.
3: But don't you see, Mr. Granger? Maddox is just playing this cat-and-mouse game with you now.
2: Yeah, I'm not so sure. Wouldn't be the first time my wife's gone against me.
3: She hasn't got the diary. I'm more concerned about what Maddox will do to me.
2: Oh, you're all right here. He doesn't know where you are.
3: But I sit here all day, this dreadful, pokey little room, wondering what'll happen next, thinking I see David.
2: Forget about your son. He's dead. That was only a trick. Just Maddox or Harden wearing some of your son's clothes.
3: But I don't see how they did it.
2: Doesn't matter how they did it. It'd be easy enough for him to work a trick like that.
3: Oh, it's all very well to say that, but I'm past reasoning things. And now this business of the diary... Maddox has got you running round in circles now.
2: Oh, no, he hasn't. And there's more to this than we know about.
3: Mr. Granger, we'd better report all of this to the police. It's the only way.
2: Don't be a fool.
3: But, Mr. Granger...
2: We can't go to the police and that's final.
3: Mr. Granger, who can that be?
2: Well, I don't know.
3: But no one knows I'm here. All our calls come through the answering service.
2: Yes, I know that. You better answer it. Hello? Who's that speaking? Yes, I'm listening.
3: Who is it?
2: Shut up, Mrs. Marsh. Yes, I'm listening. All right, now you listen to me. Hang up.
3: It was Maddox.
2: Yes, it was Maddox. He found out where you were. He said he'd keep on hounding you wherever you went.
3: Oh, Mr. Granger. What am I going to do?
2: Just control yourself and keep quiet. I think I know how to deal with Maddox this time.

Granger is determined to outwit Maddox's relentless persecution of Mrs. Marsh. But Mrs. Marsh is beside herself with terror. Next, we will learn of Granger's plan when John Juston continues the story of his fight for a judgment for Julia.

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And that was 10cc with The Things We Do For Love. 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

0: Well, hello again and welcome to another flashback to the 60s. 10 magnificent years, it changed all our lives. From Liverpool to Los Angeles, from the Beatles to the Beach Boys, you'll hear it all and more. And on today's program...
1: Your mission, Jim, should you decide to accept it.
0: Well, we will, and we'll visit Mission Impossible. You won't have Nixon to kick around anymore. And Barry Goldwater talks about extremism. Now, here's the mummers and the poppers.
2: Don't mean a thing if it ain't got that swing.

It features Mama Cass, the Mamas and the Papas, a number 5 hit from 1966. Jackie DeShannon. Now here's the song made famous by The Searchers, Jackie DeShannon and Needles.

0: Each week, Mission Impossible had us glued to our TV sets. The incredible storylines were created by Bruce Geller. The cast was carefully chosen, which gelled with the audience. Here's the star of the show, Peter Graves.
1: It was so well done, and I have never had a better experience of the whole major cast being absolutely right for each role, and the role fitting that actor or actress as well. Yeah, they were terrific. And then Bruce Geller, the producer and creator who thought the whole thing up, was a brilliant man. And he really cared about it, and he hired people to produce and direct the show and write it who understood what he felt about this this crazy backward acrostic puzzle. You know, you really had to start from the end of an episode. I did when I read a script and said, now where do we end up in this crazy thing, and how are we going to get there? Wow, this is ingenious. And that was a great part of it. They weren't just some hack stories that were, you know, churned out. They were deep in thought. And the reason I was disappointed, perhaps, in the features that they have made since then, because they were a lot of action, bang, shoot 'em up, car crashes, bombs going off and stuff. Our method of of accomplishing impossible missions came from here first. It was a thought, and wonderfully, it was a con game. Our job was to convince our opponents to do what we wanted them to, when we wanted them to, how we wanted them to, but make them think it was their idea.

0: from the movie Having a Wild Weekend. That's the day.
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2: 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James Barrington. Making you feel good.
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0: With songwriter George Harrison coming into maturity from the White Album, Whilst My Guitar Gently Weeps.

0: genius.
1: They never fail to impress, do they? The Beatles and Whilst My Guitar Gently Weeps.
2: For 16 years, ever since the Hiss case, you've had a lot of fun. You've had an opportunity to attack me, and I think I've given as good as I've taken. I leave you gentlemen now, and you will now write it, you will interpret it, that's your right. But as I leave you, I want you to know, just think how much you're going to be missing. You don't have Nixon to kick around anymore.
3: No!

It would be a few more years before Richard Nixon was living in shame. That's the Supremes, a number 10 hit from 1964. Time to float down the Mersey with the Searchers.

0: That's the Liverpool group The Searchers and their number 35 hit from 1964.
1: Well, I was questioned by Judge, however, I protested at that time that I was not allowed legal representation.
2: Did you kill the president?
1: No, I've not been charged with that. In fact, nobody has said that to me yet. The first thing I heard about it was when the newspaper reporters in the hall asked me that question.
3: You have been.
4: Nobody said what?
1: Sir?
3: You have been.
4: Nobody said what?
5: She was.

A shocked Lee Harvey Oswald finds he's been charged with the murder of JFK. And a number one Billboard hit from 1967, The Rolling Stones and Ruby Tuesday.

0: He was born in Hartford, Connecticut, Gene Pitney, and his number 7 hit from 1960. Get up on the dance floor
1: tonight. 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

0: That's the UK group Amen Corner, number one from 1969.
1: I would remind you that extremism in the defense of liberty is no vice. And let me remind you also that moderation in the pursuit of justice is no virtue.

0: born in New Orleans, that's Aaron Neville, a number two hit from 1966. And Tell It Like It Is.
1: 1966, number one.
0: With the Canadian US group The Lovin' Spoonful, Summer in the City.

0: performed in New York. That's The Loving Spoonful and their only number one hit from 1966. And there you have it.
1: This tape will self-destruct in 5 seconds.
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deixa que diga que pense que pare. 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

0: and everywhere.
1: Yeah, but listen here, mate, if you've been to...
0: I've been to Maury, Tari, Drillaby, Bamboot, Woomba, Gunnada, Carringba, Willamaloo, Dalveen, Tambourine, Ningadeen, Jindabyne, Lithgow, Casino, Brigalow, Narromine, Megalong, Wyong, Tuggerong, Wangarilla, Morrill, Okathella, Brindabella. I'm the fella who's been everywhere, man. I've been everywhere, man. Across the deserts, bare man. I've breathed the mountain air, man. Of travel, I've had my chair, man. I've been everywhere.
1: Yeah, I know that, but have you been to...
0: I've been to Wollongong, Geelong, Currajong, Mullumbin, Mittagong, Molong, Grong, Grong, Gundawindi, Yarra, Yarra, Boondara, Wollongara, Tarramarabo, Garragundagai, Narrabri, Toowoomba, Golgong, Adelong, Billabong, Cabramatta, Parramatta, Wongarata, Coolangatta. What's the matter? I've been everywhere, man. I've been everywhere, man. Across the deserts, bare man. I've breathed the mountain air, man. Of travel, I've had my share, man. I've been everywhere.
1: Yeah, look, that's fine, but...

0: Okay, mate, you've been every place except one, and you don't need my help to get there.
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I can't nail a ballad like our good mate Slim. I can't play Chet Atkins' licks or find old Baz's tone.

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Thank you very much indeed to Joy McKean. I'd like to do one now for you, and this has been recorded for a long, long time, really. And once again, these words were penned by my old friend, Mac Cormack. And this is a true story about a mate that he had many years ago, and I feel that this one is a real slice of Australiana. We hope you like it anyway. One that he called naturally, How Will I Go With Him, Mate? This is the tale of a mate I had back in those other days. Thin as wire and just as tough and woolly and wild in his ways. When the going was rugged and really rough, he would always cheerfully state, Things are bad, but they could be worse, so we'll see how we go with it, mate. There was a time when we busted our checks in a town in the long ago now, when a big gun shearer got on the tear and he started to kick up a row. And he picked on the smallest one of our lot, and slaughter was plain to see, till our mate said, Listen, you son of a gun, come and fire a charge at me. Well, things really began to happen then, because as he picked himself out of the dust and the dirt, both eyes were the colour of slate, and he squinted a bit as he said to me, How did I go with him, mate? How did he go with him, need I tell you? Another time in the sunny state,

0: Stuck on a wall, news of a rodeo. Well, here's our chance, he said to me. We'll be kings of the Wild West show. But he drew the worst horse there was in the draw, mean-eyed and short in the neck. As he climbed up the chute, he whispered to me, be ready to collar the check. Collar the check, this is what really happened. As he picked himself out of the red Queensland dust, just a few yards away from the gate, he looked up at me with a lopsided grin and said, how did I go with him, mate? Oh, that's the way this fella used to be. Now this mate of mine has gone to rest the way he was destined to go, wheeling the lead of the scrubbers that broke from a camp on the overflow. As I stood by his grave on that drear winter's day with the rest of the crew and the boss, I thought of his happy-go-lucky ways and I knew just how great was our loss. And I thought of him climbing those long golden stairs with St. Peter in charge of the gate. And I'm certain I heard his voice at my side saying, how will I go with him, mate? Oh, that's the way he used to be. Well, it's all over now and I'm settled down away from those roving days. And the mates I had have all drifted on like bygone yesterdays. But I'll always remember that certain mate and the way he could cheerfully state, things are bad, but they could be worse, so we'll see how we go with it, mate. Oh, yeah, we'll see how we go with it, mate.
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Thank you very much indeed. Right now, we'd like to call Joy McKean up to number two microphone to give us a handout with a very beautiful ballad. We like it very much, and we hope you like it too. It's one that we just call Somewhere Between.

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1: Footy's a true team sport. 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
1: They are looking a little old. 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
0: Really?
1: Focus, Mandy. 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
1: Mandy, the neighbours. 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
0: Really?
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1: Hello there, I'm Terry Daniel. The opposition argues Australia's inflation is still too high, despite a drop in the headline rate. Underlying inflation, which ignores short-term volatility, remains steady at 3.6%, while the headline figure fell

0: The limits of performing off stage, it's a different story.
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3: A message from Raj.

A very special outing is at 310 Social Hub. Yes, you can come along, join all of the folk at the social dance at 310 Social Hub. Now, there's old time and new vogue every Tuesday morning, 9 a.m. through till midday, and then on Friday evenings, 7 p.m. until 11 p.m. and supper is provided. There is group and private lessons also available for those folk who feel they might like to brush up on some of the beautiful dances. Now, that can be arranged by calling Jenny or Peter, and a number for that is at the end of this promotion. Now, there is a small charge applicable on all occasions, and of course that does assist with payment of hall and band fees. So, for fun, friendship, and a great opportunity to be able to dance and enjoy the music, go along to the 310 Social Hub. Remember, the days are Tuesday morning, 9 a.m. till noon, and Friday evenings, 7 p.m. till 11 p.m. And of course, on those occasions, supper is provided. And as I said, if you want to brush up on any of the dances, there is group or private lessons also available. The phone, Jenny, on 044-721-1951, or Peter on 0488-392-290. I'll repeat that for you. Jenny on 044-721-951, or Peter on 0488-392-290. An absolutely beautiful opportunity for you to go along and enjoy the great music and dance your heart away.

you're lonesome tonight. You know, someone said the world's a stage and each must play a part. Fate had me playing in love with you as my sweetheart. Act one was where we met. I loved you at first glance. You read your lines so cleverly and never missed a cue. Then came act two. You seemed to change, you acted strange, and why I've never known. Honey, you lied when you said you loved me, and I had no cause to doubt you. 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Now the stage is bare, and I'm standing there with emptiness all around. And if he won't come back to me, then they can bring the curtain down.

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Hey, this is Elise Perry from the Australian women's cricket team for RAD, recording artists, actors and athletes against drink driving. Everyone loves a good time, good friends, some music and maybe a few drinks. But when you're having a good time, don't let yourself or your mates take it on the road. 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Because mates don't let their mates drink and drive.

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1: Hello there, I'm Terry Daniel. The Federal Treasurer is warning recent developments in the Middle East have not yet been factored into the inflation data. Australia's headline inflation rate for the year to June was 3.8%, below the Reserve Bank's expectations. But Jim Chalmers says recent escalations in the Gulf since then have added complexity to the outlook for the rest of the year.
2: In July, we've seen very substantial volatility, including when it comes to the oil price. It's been anything from around $70 up to more than $100, the global oil price per barrel. And earlier this morning, it was about $85 a barrel. That gives you a sense of the very substantial volatility that we still have.
1: Former Victorian Premier Dan

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1: Now, it happened in the years gone by, before the bush was cleared, when every man was 6 foot high and wore a heavy beard. One very hot and windy day along the old coach road towards Joe Murphy's wayside pub, a bearded stranger strode. He was a huge and a hairy man, well over 6 foot high. An old slouch hat was on his head, and murder in his eye. No billy can was in his hand, no heavy swag he bore, but deep and awful the oath that swagless swaggy swore. They were a rough and ready lot, the bushmen gathered there, but every man was stricken dumb to hear that stranger swear. He cursed the bush, he cursed mankind and all the universe. It froze their very blood to hear that bearded stranger curse. "I met the Ben Hall gang," he said. "The bastard stuck me up. They pinched me billy, they pinched me swag, and they pinched me flamin' pup. They turned me bloody pockets out and stole me only quid. I never thought they'd pinch me pipe, but s'help me God they did. I never done the gang no harm. I thought 'em decent chaps, but now I wouldn't lift a hand to save 'em from the traps. I'm fed up with the bush," he said. "I'm heading for the town, where they won't stick a swaggy up or take a swaggy down." Now, the bushmen were a decent lot, as bushmen mostly are. They filled the stranger up with beer, and the hat went round the bar. The ringers threw some blankets in to make a brand new swag, and the rousers gave him a billy can and a brand new tucker bag. Joe Murphy gave him a briar pipe that he hadn't smoked for years, and the stranger was too full for words, and his eyes, they dimmed with tears. They passed the hat around again, and then, to top it up, the shearer's cook, the Babylon Brook, gave him a kelpie pup. Next day, an hour before the dawn, the stranger took the track, complete with pup and billy can and his swag upon his back, along the most forsaken roads, intent on dodging graft, he headed for the great northwest. And he laughed and he laughed and he laughed.

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1: Hello there, I'm Terry Daniel. The opposition argues Australia's inflation is still too high, despite a drop in the headline rate. Underlying inflation, which ignores short-term volatility, remains steady at 3.6%, while the headline figure fell to 3.8%, below RBA expectations. Shadow Treasurer Tim Wilson says we shouldn't be focused on the latter figure.
2: Key metric, the

0: Hi, this is Frank Beard of ZZ Top for Rad. 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

0: Hi, this is Paul McCartney on behalf of Rad. 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Got it? It's just not worth it. 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Thank you.
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It's called Hernando's Hideaway. 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

0: Hi, this is James Rain for Rad. As a parent, you want to know that you can trust your teenager not to drink and drive, yet they could find themselves in the awkward position of getting into a car with another driver who's been drinking. That's when they need to know that they can trust you not to grumble when they ask you for money for a taxi or to come and pick them up, no matter what the time or the place.
1: 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Recording artists, actors and athletes against dumb driving.

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1: Hello there, I'm Terry Daniel. The Federal Treasurer is warning recent developments in the Middle East have not yet been factored into the inflation data. Australia's headline inflation rate for the year to June was 3.8%, below the Reserve Bank's expectations. But Jim Chalmers says recent escalations in the Gulf since then have added complexity to the outlook for the rest of the year.
2: In July, we've seen very substantial volatility, including when it comes to the oil price. It's been anything from around $70 up to more than $100, the global oil price per barrel. And

So Easy to Love, music by Cole Porter, with Don Burrows and James Morrison together, backed up beautifully by Phil Stack playing acoustic bass. And that comes from the two CD set, the first part called In Good Company. We'll hear from the early years in just a moment. Welcome along to The Breeze, the program again coming from the studios of 4MBS Classic FM, MBS Lite, Digital Radio and Silver Memories Nostalgia Radio in Brisbane, all the way around Australia on the Community Radio Network. And from the second CD in that set, The Early Years, composition by Don Burrows with a whole bunch of friends, including James Morrison, recorded in 1982 when James was just a mere 20-year-old. This is called Essa Cara.

They were all having a lot of fun for sure. Don Burrows and friends with an appreciative audience, Essa Cara from the early years. Judy Bailey next, no relation to Kermit the Frog though. Oh, this is

Judy Bailey and the gang are reviving the sounds of Kermit the Frog. Recorded in 1980, written by Paul Williams, The Rainbow Connection. Was it that long ago that Kermit was hit on a Friday night? I think it must have been. Steve Ari spent something like 30 years playing the double bass, but then he thought, I'd like to do something different. So he took up the alto sax. He's joined by Paul Cutlin playing bass clarinet with Abel Cross double bass and Nick Satiri drums. This is Blues in the Meadow.

Blues in the Meadow from the Steve Urie album Quirks. I guess the quirk is the fact that he spent so long playing double bass and then switched. And it worked well. Nice interplay between Steve Urie, the alto sax, and bass clarinet of Paul Cutlin. Let's have a double play now from one of our favourite trumpeters from the United States. A very smooth sound. Plays flugelhorn as well. The flugelhorn is pink, so it sounds even better. Cindy Bradley, first of all, Footprints.

Powell playing trumpetist Cindy Bradley on The Breeze, Bring It Back, a piece she co-wrote with Nick Collion, the guitarist. And first up, Footprint by Wayne Shorter, an absolute classic. Cindy Bradley has been around on the scene for quite a few years now and certainly has established herself as one of the smooth jazz performers of the USA. Here we are, midwinter. What a lot of people want is a little bit of summer breezin'. This is George Duke.

Oh, a little bit of summer breeze and it goes down rather nicely. George Duke recorded in 1979. It's a fair way ago, wasn't it? Can you remember back that far? Can you remember? This is much more recent. Juliana Arias, originally from Rio de Janeiro, spent a bit of time in Europe, then New Zealand, then finally settled in Perth, where she's been for the last 10 plus years. And from her Bossa Nova Baby album recorded in Perth, Story of the Boy from Copacabana.

Juliana Arias from Perth and the boy from Copacabana. Also from Perth, Nick Abbey bass, Chris Foster piano and Ben Farley drums from their Brotherhood album. This is Gone Fishin'.

The group led by guitarist Albert Dadon, and that's called The Gift from the album The Road Ahead. And The Road Ahead is the end of the breeze. Let's do it with music from Matt Dusk from Canada. One shot of happy, one shot of sad.

There we have it in all its glory. Two shots of happy, one shot of sad with Matt Dusk from Toronto in Canada. The song written by a couple of guys from the Irish rock group U2. And I must say, I've never heard the original version by U2. Am I missing out on anything? Rather like the song Matt Dusk, Wrapping Up the Breeze. Thank you for your company this week. Let's get together again sometime very, very soon. And enjoy the week ahead. Stay safe, whatever you do. And enjoy the music. I'm John Deegan. Ciao for now.

0: pass for Ty Williams. And look at Williams go.
1: Hi, this is Ty Williams for RAD. There are many things in life we can't control. 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

0: 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And there are also free guides that can help you to start meaningful conversations with those around you. We caught up with Lindy Hodgson from Are You Okay to find out more.
1: 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I mean, we do have guides that sort of geared towards sporting communities, the elderly, but mostly our rural and remote community guides are super, super popular. 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

0: Hi, Ben Lee here for Rad. I see a lot of things at gigs, mostly people having a good time and a few drinks. But what I'd hate to see is someone getting behind the wheel after they'd been drinking. Being even a little bit over the limit makes it too easy to lose control and possibly lose your life or that of a friend. So if you plan to drink, plan ahead. Arrange a designated driver who won't drink or stay the night at a friend's place. Remember, music lives and you should too.
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You assume that I'm caught up there.

She says never has life been so full of the urge to let go of the night and believe. She collects all her things while she's still of a mind, so soft it's like breathing.

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0: 69.6 US cents. This is Air News. NRL and West Tigers coach Benji Marshall is backing his decision to put Adam Dewey straight back into the halves for Sunday's game against the Parramatta Eels. The Lebanese international refused to play last week after being asked to move to lock. Marshall says they've now settled the issue and it's time to get back to business.
1: You know, like sometimes you've got to put your ego to the side and think about what the team actually needs and what the club needs and what we're going through and what our fans need is a win.
0: AFL News and the Fremantle Dockers have hit the training track ahead of their clash with the Western Bulldogs on Friday. Dane Meffam reports.
2: The Dockers will be boosted in more ways than one with news that Bulldog star Aaron Norton won't make the trip west. Brennan Cox will be sidelined for another week to rest up a minor knee injury while Hayden Young has trained in full and is expected to return from illness. Justin Longmuir has confirmed this morning that Mason Cox has held his ruck spot ahead of Sean Darcy. Luke Jackson and Jai Amos were on light duty spending time away from the main group but are unlikely to be in any doubt for Friday. They'll announce their full squad tomorrow. Dame Meffam, Coburn.
0: In tennis news, emerging Australian tennis player Cruz Hewitt has won his first match on the ATP Tour at the Washington Open. Australian Independent Radio News.
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4: Taking a look at the weather now from the Department of Meteorology for today, Thursday, the 30th day of July. We are looking at sunny conditions, light winds becoming south to southeasterly 15 to 20 kilometres in the early afternoon, then becoming light in the late evening. Overnight temperatures falling to between 4 and 11 degrees, with daytime temperatures reaching the low to high 20s. And for Friday, mostly sunny conditions, overnight temperatures 3 to 11, with daytime temperatures reaching low to mid

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1: Well, good morning and welcome to this Thursday morning, albeit it's a wee bit chilly this morning, but certainly not too bad throughout the night, especially if you had a nice cool doona to keep you warm. All right, we are going to go into the program this morning with a featured artist of the wonderful Neil Diamond. And of course, Neil was born back in January of 1941, and he's an American singer-songwriter. He has sold more than 56.5 million records in the US alone, making him one of the best-selling musicians in the history of time. He has written and recorded 10 singles that reached number one on the Billboard 100 charts and the adult contemporary charts. We're going to open with Cracklin' Rosie, which was one of the great songs of all time. Song Song Blue, Longfellow Serenade, I've Been This Way Before, If You Know What I Mean, Desiree, You Don't Bring Me Flowers. The list goes on. There's just so many wonderful songs to choose from. Well, I have chosen you a playlist that is going to open with Cracklin' Rosie, but we've got a lot of other songs that we've put in today's program. But we'll certainly get round to bringing you the others on other mornings that we can continue on, so that we can bring you just a handful each day, just to keep you really pumping about Neil Diamond. He's an absolute legend, isn't he? All right, let's go into our very first song. And as I said, Cracklin' Rosie. Then we'll have Solitary Man, Play Me, Something Blue, Heart Light. And I'll leave the rest for you, especially if you're having a little lay-in and you're having a little listen. You can just anticipate the next song.

A very special outing is at 310 Social Hub. Yes, you can come along, join all of the folk at the social dance at 310 Social Hub. Now, there's old time and new vogue every Tuesday morning, 9 a.m. through till midday, and then on Friday evenings, 7 p.m. until 11 p.m., and supper is provided. There is group and private lessons also available for those folk who feel they might like to brush up on some of the beautiful dances. Now, that can be arranged by calling Jenny or Peter, and a number for that is at the end of this promotion. Now, there is a small charge applicable on all occasions, and of course that does assist with payment of hall and band fees. So for fun, friendship, and a great opportunity to be able to dance and enjoy the music, go along to the 310 Social Hub. Remember, the days are Tuesday morning, 9 a.m. till noon, and Friday evenings, 7 p.m. till 11 p.m. And of course, on those occasions, supper is provided. And as I said, if you want to brush up on any of the dances, there is group or private lessons also available. The phone, Jenny, on 044-721-1951, or Peter on 0488-392-290. I'll repeat that for you. Jenny on 044-721-951, or Peter on 0488-392-290. An absolutely beautiful opportunity for you to go along and enjoy the great music and dance your heart away.

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1: What does it mean to be a designated driver? It means you're the friend who's agreed not to drink, not the person who's had the least to drink. 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
2: RAD. Recording artists, actors and athletes against dumb driving.
3: Stay for just a while. 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It's been so long, I hardly knew you.

0: Tashin and Christmas stamps will remain frozen. This is Air News. NRL and West Tigers coach Benji Marshall is backing his decision to put Adam Doughy straight back into the halves for Sunday's game against the Parramatta Eels. The Lebanese international refused to play last week after being asked to move to lock. Marshall says they've now settled the issue and it's time to get back to business.
1: You know, like sometimes you've got to put your ego to the side and think about what the team actually needs and what the club needs and what we're going through and what our fans need is a win.
0: AFL News and the Fremantle Dockers have hit the training track ahead of their clash with the Western Bulldogs on Friday. Dane Meffam reports.
2: The Dockers will be boosted in more ways than one with news that Bulldog star Aaron Norton won't make the trip west. Brennan Cox will be sidelined for another week to rest up a minor knee injury while Hayden Young has trained in full and is expected to return from illness. Justin Longmuir has confirmed this morning that Mason Cox has held his ruck spot ahead of Sean Darcy. Luke Jackson and Jai Amos were on light duty spending time away from the main group but are unlikely to be in any doubt for Friday. They'll announce their full squad tomorrow. Dame Meffam, Coburn.
0: In tennis news, emerging Australian tennis player Cruz Hewitt has won his first match on the ATP Tour at the Washington Open. Australian Independent Radio News.
3: Taking a look at the weather now from the Department of Meteorology for today, Thursday, the 30th day of July. We are looking at sunny conditions. Light winds becoming south to southeasterly, 15 to 20 kilometres in the early afternoon, then becoming light in the late evening. Overnight temperatures falling to between 4 and 11 degrees, with daytime temperatures reaching the low to high 20s. And for Friday, mostly sunny conditions, overnight temperatures 3 to 11, with daytime temperatures reaching low to mid 20s.
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3: Well, our second featured artist this morning is a wonderful fellow by the name of Gordon Meredith Lightfoot Jr., born November 17, 1938. He did pass away on the 1st of May 2023. He was a wonderful Canadian singer-songwriter who actually achieved worldwide success and helped define the singer-songwriter era of the 1970s. Widely considered as one of Canada's greatest songwriters, he had numerous gold and platinum albums, and his songs have been covered by many all around the world, and he's done renowned musical songs for different artists. Gordon Lightfoot's biographer Nicholas Jennings wrote, "His name is synonymous with timeless songs about trains and shipwrecks, rivers and highways, lovers and loneliness." Well, isn't that just so true? And he's also a Scorpion, born November 17. Well, let's move into some of his wonderful music for one whole hour, right up until 6 a.m. I do hope you enjoy it.

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1: What does it mean to be a designated driver? It means you're the friend who's agreed not to drink, not the person who's had the least to drink. It actually takes guts and shows you care about your friends. 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So why don't you and your friends take it in turns to be the designated driver when you go out? You'll make the roads safer for all of us.
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0: to southeasterly 15 to 20 kilometres in the early afternoon, then becoming light in the late evening. Overnight temperatures falling to between 4 and 11 degrees, with daytime temperatures reaching the low to high 20s. And for Friday, mostly sunny conditions, overnight temperatures 3 to 11, with daytime temperatures reaching low to mid 20s.
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0: Well, I've got a nice little bouncy tune to open our 6 o'clock hour. It's from Bobby Bloom. It's called Montego Bay. Then we're going to go with Boss Gags with What Can I Say? And a great little song done by Curtis Stigers, I'll Be Your Baby Tonight. And that's going to take us into today's episode of The Castlereagh Line.

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summer, come winter, from June through to May, we do it just right, the Castlereagh way. Our aim is to please, that is our design, serving you on the Castlereagh line. Yan, a yurrick, a yaw, and you leave a yep, boon, yamba, yow, baru, Maitland, Munty, Maury, Maru, Yamo, Long, Minto, Marangaroo. We've traveled all roads, our name to enshrine in history as the Castlereagh line.

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1: Our horses are fresher, they eat the best hay. That's how it's done, the Castlereagh way. We offer you more than words can define, sincerely on the Castlereagh line. Greenways, Green, Ogham Flat, Glenbory, Gordon, Glenroy, Goondaloo, Barton Beach, Port Bangham, Balumba, Berry, Bramfield, Bucklebroo. We've travelled all roads, our name to enshrine in history as the Castlereagh line.

0: Mr. Rawlings!
1: I heard a voice call my name from behind me. As I spun round, something struck my left arm above the elbow. I felt a searing pain, and there was a clatter as the object fell to the floor. I looked down and saw it was a knife, and there was blood spurting from my arm. At that point, Mrs. Hamilton Summers materialized from somewhere.
0: Darling, are you all right? My God!
1: In a matter of moments, she had me back in the cabin, on the bed, and was ministering to my wound.
0: And don't move, just lie still and let me tie this around it. It'll stop you bleeding to death while I get the doctor.
2: Yeah, there now. That should hold it for the time being. How's it feeling?
1: Oh, better than it did.
2: You were lucky. It just nicked the artery. It could have easily severed it.
1: Oh, you don't know how lucky, Doc. If Mrs. Hamilton Summers hadn't called out when she did, it would have split me in two.
2: You say you didn't see the person who threw it, Mrs. Hamilton Summers?
0: All I saw was a figure in the shadows at the end of the passage.
2: I'll call back after breakfast, Mr. Rawlings. If the bleeding starts again, ring for the steward and send him to fetch me. Meantime, I'd better let the captain know what's happened. He's not going to be any too happy, losing a man overboard. Now this, within the space of 24 hours. Deuce Dodd. Both of you members of the orchestra.
1: We musicians are a troublesome lot, Doctor.
2: I dare say Captain Manor would agree with you. Are you coming, Mrs. Hamilton Summers?
0: I'll just make him comfortable.
2: I'll see you after breakfast, Mr. Rawlings.
1: Will I be able to play?
2: Play?
1: With the orchestra?
2: I wouldn't think it advisable for a few days at least. We'll just have to see.
1: He went out, leaving the cabin door open. Mrs. Hamilton Summers moved across and closed it.
0: Would you like another pillow?
1: You saved my life.
0: Don't be melodramatic, darling. It probably would have missed you altogether if I hadn't called out.
1: If you hadn't called out, I'd be dead.
0: It was a woman.
1: A woman?
0: Who threw the knife. I saw her quite clearly.
1: Well, you told the doctor...
0: Oh, never mind what I told the doctor. I was on my way down to have a nightcap with you, and I saw her lurking in the passageway. It was obvious she was up to something. She didn't see me, fortunately. I came from the aft stairway. These nautical terms, they grow on one.
1: Go on.
0: She knocked on your door, then darted out of sight along the passage. That really intrigued me.
1: Intrigued me, too. I thought I'd dreamt it. The knock, that is.
0: She waited about 15 minutes, then materialized out of the shadows and knocked again. Then off she went. She repeated the process exactly.
1: Then I opened the door.
0: And came out. I saw the glint of the knife blade in the lamplight as she raised it. The movement was almost symbolic.
1: Symbolic?
0: As if she were performing a ritual, the sacrificial goat and all that.
1: And that was when you called out?
0: An involuntary cry escaped my lips.
1: What did she look like?
0: Young and pretty. Dark. Rather foreign-looking, Italian or Greek, I should think, or Romanian, perhaps. From somewhere in that part of the world, anyway. Oh, you should know better, darling. What hot-blooded wench have you been leading up the creek,
1: Nobody but you knows I'm using this cabin. Well, you and the captain, that is. Unless you mentioned it to someone.
0: Hardly.
1: You say she was young. Well, how young?
0: 20, thereabouts. I can't be sure. The light wasn't good. She may have been older. She may have been younger.
1: You said something about coming down for a nightcap. You'll find some whiskey and glasses in the cabinet there.
0: I don't believe I'll bother.
1: Suit yourself. Just pour one for me. A big one.
0: I'm not sure Dr. Helsham would approve.
1: To hell with Dr. Helsham.
0: It thins the blood, they say.
1: Good. Mine needs some thinning.
0: If you insist... I'll join you, to be sociable.
1: Why don't you join me in bed? That'd be sociable.
0: Don't you think you've had enough excitement for one night?
1: I can't think of a better way to go.
0: I can, with your lethal lady friend lurking out there.
1: She's no friend of mine, and she's certainly no lady, to be chucking knives indiscriminately at this ungodly hour.
0: But she is lethal, and very nearly was in your case.
1: Behind my flippant front, I was anything but. One attempt had been made on my life in London. Now the score was two, which gave rise to the possibility, even the probability, that Sir Bernard Christopher, Caroline's father, wasn't prepared to rest on his laurels and let me live, that he had in fact planted someone on board to dispose of me. Which in turn gave rise to another possibility. Had history repeated itself? Had I been the one intended for the sharks and not Tommy Binns? I dismissed the thought even as it occurred to me. By no stretch of the imagination could the killer have mistaken Tommy for me. Yet it seemed quite an extraordinary coincidence, even more so in view of Mrs. Hamilton Summers' description of the woman in question. She might almost have been describing Caroline herself.
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1: Well, I'm sure you enjoyed that great little number this morning, the Castle Ray line. My goodness, there's always plenty to talk about when this program finishes every day, isn't there? There's so much happening. All right, let's go with the Chiffons now with Sweet Talkin' Guy, that beautiful song by Patsy Cline, I'm Blue Again, and Charles Patrick Gamble with Hold It Against You.

Well, it seems like the colour blue is popular this morning. We just had Patsy Cline with I'm Blue Again. But right now, let's take a number from Roy Orbison called Californian Blue. And this one is lifted from his live album. And then we'll listen to Charles Patrick Gamble with Hold It Against You and Da Vinci, Addicted to You.

0: 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You know it's okay to rock and roll and party, because I do it all the time. 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Remember, rock lives and you should too. Please don't drink and drive.
1: A message from Rad, recording artists, actors and athletes against drink driving.

Well, you've probably realised by now that around about between 6:30 and 7, I try to bring you a bracket of beautiful songs from out of memory lane, and these ones are out of the 30s and 40s. A beautiful song done by Doris Day has certainly got to be Secret Love. That's the first in this bracket. Then we'll have Ella Fitzgerald with How High Is the Moon? Then Guy Mitchell and Mindy Carson, Tell Me When the Good Times Are On. And then we'll go with Jimmy Greer and his orchestra with the Red Pepper vocals and The Music Goes Round and Round. So that's a fairly brief medley, but certainly a really bouncy and a great little set of four fabulous songs from down memory lane. I hope you enjoy them, because for those folk who still enjoy that music from that era, they certainly are great little tunes.

Baby,

0: Well, hello there, Red Harper.
1: Well, Mr. Greer, how you?
0: Fine, boy. What's that you got on your arm?
1: Oh, I brought my cornet along with me.
0: Cornet? Well, can you play it?
1: Well, I had a lesson on it once.
0: Well, you suppose you know enough about it to explain to the folks how it works?
1: Well, I can tell you just what the teacher told me.
0: Get on with it. Tell them.
1: Well, you blow.

0: Red, that sounds like a cinch. You suppose you could play a little solo for the folks?
1: Solo? I'd be scared to death to play a solo.
0: What are you scared of?
1: Well, you know, I come from down in Texas. Why, a little orchestra's playing down there. Everybody plays at once.
0: I'll tell you, I'll get a couple boys in the band to come down and to help you out.
1: Oh, well, that'll be all
0: right. Let's see now. Senator Menge and Councilman Franklin Shoemaker Jr. Here they are. Says one, two.

0: do. Ho, ho, ho, and it comes on here.
1: Where?
0: Here.
1: Where?
2: Well, let's listen now to Son of My Father, which was a 1972 hit song for Chicory Tip, reaching number one on the UK singles charts and notably for its pioneering use of the Moog synthesizer. So that was a piece of equipment that certainly started to be used in the US and the UK and now in Australia, and it's a very significant piece of equipment. And Son of My Father was originally written by an Italian producer called Giorgio Moroder, with German lyrics by Michael Holm under the title Nacce Mio Son in 1971, and the English lyrics were penned by Penn Ballet. So it certainly had a workover, didn't it, before it actually came to number one. It's one of those songs that's very, very popular. And then we're going to listen to a beautiful song, and this one is going out to Margaret. Margaret, thank you for your call yesterday, and I do have Amanda by Don Williams, and you have a daughter called Amanda, and you love this song, so we're happy to bring that to you. And then a beautiful song done by Elvis Presley, The Wonder of You.

0: 20 kilometres in the early afternoon, then becoming light in the late evening. Overnight temperatures falling to between 4 and 11 degrees, with daytime temperatures reaching the low to high 20s. And for Friday, mostly sunny conditions, overnight temperatures 3 to 11, with daytime temperatures reaching low to mid 20s.
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0: Welcome now to the 7 o'clock hour of our brekkie program. You're with Di. We are going right up until 9 o'clock. But right now, in this hour, we're going to bring you a couple of lovely tunes. Then we'll have Judgment for Julia, and then we'll be going into the bereavement notices. After the bereavement notices, we'll bring you a reflection song, and then we'll have some more tunes that will take us up to the top of the hour. But right now, let's bring you Roy Orbison with Working for the Man, Mama Cass Elliott with Dream a Little Dream on Me, and the wonderful voice of Perry Como with Don't Let the Stars Get in Your Eyes. And that will take us into today's episode of A Judgment for Julia, which is episode 138.
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0: A Judgment for Julia, a story of the law and a woman.

0: in Mrs. Marsh's dingy hotel room. The woman who had persecuted Julia so relentlessly was now in a fit of abject terror. Once again, Maddox had tracked her down and threatened to continue his persecution of her, his subtle and terrible method of vengeance. Mrs. Marsh looked imploringly at Granger and said,
1: Mr. Granger, you must stop him. He'll kill me. I'll have another heart attack and I'll die.
2: You think I don't know that? He knows it, too.
1: Then you've got to do something. You've got to.
2: All right, Mrs. Marsh. Now, just try and compose yourself. Maddox can't do anything right now.
1: But he will. He'll start those telephone calls and letters and all the rest of it.
2: Yeah, he certainly holds a whip hand. You've got to take that whip away from him.
1: You must do something quickly. I've held on as best I could.
2: Yeah, I know. Now, wait a minute. I think I've got an idea.
1: What is it?
2: We'll have to get you out of the city.
1: You mean go back to Marshton?
2: No, that's no good. Now, you must appear at the custody hearing. But if Maddox thinks you've gone back to Marshton...
1: He'll find out. He always finds out.
2: Well, we'll just have to make doubly sure that he doesn't this time. I'll ring the homestead. A few people there we can depend on. I'll give them instructions that they're to give the impression that you've returned to the homestead.
1: Yes, I see. But where will I go? I can't stay here now.
2: You figured that out. I'll buy you a single ticket on the train to Marshton. Where's the road map? Should be one here somewhere.
1: Yes, here. There's one on the table with these papers.
2: Ah, good. Well, let's have a look at it. Yeah, here we are. The train makes its first stop at this little town here, Edlington. Yes. Now, you'll get off there. The train should get in there, if I remember right, quite late at night.
1: Yes, I see.
2: Mm. Well, now, you go and you book in at one of the hotels there, but not under your own name.
1: Will you be there to meet me?
2: Oh, no. We can't even risk that anymore. You never know. My visiting you here may have been the way Maddox traced you. Now, we'll have to arrange a special meeting place.
1: Yes. Yes, Mr. Granger, I think this would be all right. Oh, if I could just have a little peace and quiet, I'd be all right.
2: Yeah. I want to keep Maddox on the move. I've got to draw him out into the open.
1: Well, we can't go to the police. Report to them what he's doing.
2: No, it's too much involved, Mrs. Marsh. Maddox is all right, but there's Harden. Once Harden's arrested, he can give evidence that'll send you to jail.
1: Oh, in pity's name, Mr. Granger. Do you have to keep throwing that up at me?
2: It's too late for self-delusion now, Mrs. Marsh. You've got to face up to these facts sometime.
1: But I can't bear the thought of it.
2: Well, you think I like it?
1: Yes, I know,
2: well,
1: but...
2: just hang on, that's all, Mrs. Marsh. Now, we've got to find some way to beat Maddox and stop Harden from disclosing what he knows about you. Well, you want to win that custody case, don't you?
1: Yes, I do. I think it's the only thing that keeps me going. The thought of that baby.
2: All right, then. I'll arrange this all very carefully. But in the meantime, you've got to stand up to any of these persecution tactics of Maddox.
1: All right, I will, Mr. Granger. If you can just get me out of the city, away from him.
2: I'll arrange it all. It's not the only thing I'll arrange. This time, I'm going to draw Maddox right out into the open.
1: I don't really see what good that'll do.
2: If I can get an advantage over him, it will. I can force him and Harden to clear out, if they think that I can bring the police into it without affecting us. Then we'll have him beaten.
1: Can you do that?
2: I've got to do it. Somehow. I'll find a way.
0: The lives of Mrs. Marsh and Bill Maddox were running strangely parallel just then. That night, Bill Maddox talked things over with his accomplice. He was worried.
3: Granger must have recognized you that night at the wharf, Harden.
4: Well, you shouldn't have sent me to follow Queenie Wilde.
3: How was I to know you'd make such a mess of it?
4: It's no use blaming me.
3: I'm not. It's too late for that now. But Granger knows. And that's made me realize how dangerous it is for you to stay here.
4: But I've got to stay here. If the police find me...
3: I've been thinking that out. Granger knows, and he's told Queenie Wilde. Dan Campbell's in the city. All told, it's a big risk.
4: It's an even bigger risk if I leave.
3: I don't want you to leave, man. You're useful to me. But I can't take too many chances. Oh, I think the best thing is for you to go back to Marshton.
4: Marshton? You must be mad.
3: Oh, no, I'm being pretty shrewd, I think. You won't go right into Marshton. On the other side, Sefton Valley. Get out to my farm and stay there. They'll never find you there. They'll never even think of looking.

0: Hardin didn't trust Maddox, and this new plan made him suspicious. He struggled painfully from the bed and faced his companion.
1: You wouldn't be trying to get rid of me, would you, Maddox?
2: Don't be a fool.
1: I'm not the fool you think I am. It'd be very easy for you to notify the police.
2: If your brain wasn't so waterlogged, Hardin, you'd realize I can't go to the police about you any more than Granger can. Look, I'm doing this for your own good.
1: I'm not leaving. I can't.
2: You're leaving, all right. I'm going to put you on that Marston train, and if you know what's good for you, you'll do as I tell you.
1: You don't realize. I'm in pain all the time. I've got to have someone with me.
2: I know that, but there's no help for it. But you can't stay in the city now. Surely you must see that.
1: I don't trust you. I never did.
2: Well, just figure it out for yourself. Do you want to sit around here waiting for someone to find out where you are?
1: They'll find me a lot easier on your farm.
2: No, they won't. Granger thinks you're in the city. So does Queenie Wilde. And so does everyone else. And everyone will be looking for you here, not in Sefton Valley.
1: Yes, I suppose so. But look what happens if I get one of those attacks. I might have to get help.
2: We'll just have to chance that, Hardin. Well, it won't be for long. Victoria Marsh can't last much longer. Sooner or later, she'll have a heart attack.
1: Oh, I don't know how you can be so cold-blooded about it. You're a fiend, Maddox.
2: Huh. Look who's talking. After what you did to Emily.
1: That wasn't like this. That was a scientific matter.
2: Oh, is that what it was? Well, you can thank your lucky stars that I need you. If I didn't, I might settle with you for what you did to Emily.
1: There, that's what I mean. You'd do for me if you got the chance. I'm not leaving here.
2: Oh, yes, you are. I'm putting you on that train tomorrow night.

0: Come on, Mrs. Marsh. Here's your ticket.
1: Yes. You don't think Maddox could be anywhere on the platform?
0: I don't know any more than you do. All we can do is get you onto that train and into a private compartment. I've taken every precaution I can.
1: Yes, I know. You've been very good about everything, Mr. Granger.
0: Save your thanks, and we've got you on that train.
1: Where's my compartment?
0: Car 14, just up this way.
1: Very well.
0: Now, you know what to do?
1: Yes, I know.
0: All right. Get into the compartment as quickly as you can. I'll bring up your luggage. It's all fixed, Mrs. Marsh.
1: Heaven,
0: she's fainted. Mrs. Marsh.
1: Oh.
0: Mrs. Marsh, come on.
1: Oh, I...
0: Are you all right?
1: Mr. Granger.
0: Well, what happened to you?
1: I must have fainted.
0: It isn't your heart, is it?
1: I don't know. There's no pain.
0: What happened? What made you faint?
1: I saw him.
0: Saw him? Saw who? Maddox?
1: No.
0: Well, who then?
1: No, Harden.
0: Harden? On this train?
1: I think so. He looked horrible.
0: Now, you're sure you didn't just imagine?
1: No. I came into the compartment and I walked down the passageway to the water fountain. I looked round and I saw Harden in the other carriage through the glass door.
0: You could have been mistaken.
1: No, I wasn't. I came back here and I was so dizzy. I must have fainted.
0: You stay here and don't open the compartment door to anyone.
1: What are you going to do?
0: If Harden's on this train, I'm going to find him. I can deal with him.

A coincidence that neither Granger nor Maddox planned for brings the clash between Maddox and Mrs. Marsh to a sudden climax. Next, we will learn how Granger deals with Harden and how it changes Maddox's plans when John Justin continues the story of his fight for a judgment for Julia.

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Bougoure, Bougoure, Kim Marie, late of Rockhampton, taken through the pearly gates on Thursday, the 23rd day of July, aged 60 years. Very much loved wife of Tony, deceased. Dearly loved mother and mother-in-law of Russell and Holly Franks, Selena Franks, Keegan and Roxy Nielsen, Jael and Nathaniel Dales, Hayden and Amy Bourne, and Keely. Cherished grandmother of 15 beautiful grandchildren and one fur baby. Family and friends are warmly invited to attend a service to celebrate the life of Kim Marie Bougoure, known as Kim, to be held in the East Chapel of the Rockhampton Crematorium on Thursday, the 30th day of July, commencing at 3 p.m. Family requests in lieu of flowers a donation to the Fitzroy Community Hospice would be greatly appreciated. This funeral notice has been brought to you by Tucker and Nankable Funeral Directors. Should you have any inquiries, please don't hesitate to give them a call. The number is 49272500.

Shepherd, S-H-E-P-H-A-R-D, Peter Charles Nona Shep, born 1955, passed away 2026. Late of Rockhampton and formerly of Middlemount and Dapto, the notation reads, at peace. Loved husband of Joanne, known as Joe. Treasured father and father-in-law of Shannon and Dean, Brendan deceased, Marnie and Joel, and cherished grandy of Charlotte and Penny, Quade, Kobe and Corbin, son of Stan and Val, both deceased, loved brother of Michael. Family and friends are invited to attend a service to celebrate the life of Peter Charles Shepherd, known as Shep or Peter, to be held in the East Chapel of the Rockhampton Crematorium on Friday, the 31st day of July, commencing at 11 a.m. In memory of Shep, a donation to the Prostate Cancer Foundation would be appreciated. And the notation reads, Forever 70 and forever loved. For those folk who are unable to be at the service for Shep, there is a live streaming link available. If you go to the Tucker and Nankerville webpage, you can click on the memorial link and be part of the celebration of life on Friday the 31st at 11 a.m. This funeral notice has been brought to you by Tucker and Nankerville Funeral Directors. If you have any inquiries, please don't hesitate to give them a call. The number is 49272500.

Barrett, B-A-R-R-E-T-T, Hazel, late of Yeppoon, passed away peacefully on Tuesday, the 21st day of July, aged 84 years. Dearly loved wife to George, deceased. Loved mother and mother-in-law to Ronald and Alison, Robin and Romy, Barbara and Steve. Grandma to Georgina, Dean, Michael, Scott, Danielle, Jasmine, Jordan, Jacob, Juliana, Shannon, Tony, Madison, and Taylor. Great-grandma, great-great-grandma, sister, auntie, and friend to many. Relatives and friends are warmly invited to celebrate the life of Hazel Barrett, known as Hazel, to be held in the Yeppoon Wesley Methodist Church, 1 Fred Lawn Drive, Yeppoon. A time and date is yet to be advised. We'll bring that information to you as it comes to hand.

Pattenden, P-A-T-T-E-N-D-E-N, Charles Arthur, known as Charlie, of Sunset Ridge, Zulzi, and formerly of Jane Street, Depot Hill, passed away peacefully on Wednesday, the 22nd day of July, aged 86 years. Loved son of Charles and Gladys Pattenden, both deceased. Much loved brother of Pat, Jean, Margaret, David deceased, Marion, Brian deceased, and loved uncle, and great-great-uncle to their families. Relatives and friends are respectfully invited to attend a celebration of the life of Charles Arthur Pattenden, known as Charlie, to be held in the East Chapel of the Rockhampton Crematorium on Friday, the 31st day of July, commencing at 9 a.m. For those folk who may not be able to be present on the day, there is a live streaming link available if you go to the webpage, click on Charlie's bereavement notice, and you will see the Player Castro link. Click on that link and put that in your browser and be part of the celebration of life. And that is on Friday, the 31st of July at 9 a.m.

Doyle, D-O-Y-L-E, Leonard Keith, passed away Tuesday, the 21st day of July, aged 60 years. Adored father to Martin, Page, Brandy, Stetson and Tite. Treasured brother to Robert, Debbie, Sandra and Danny. Loved brother-in-law, uncle, relative and cherished friend to many. Always remembered for his kindness, warmth and generous spirit. He will be sadly missed and forever remembered by all who knew him and loved him. Family and friends are warmly invited to attend a celebration of the life of Leonard Keith Doyle, known as Leonard or Len, to be held in the Bush Chapel at the Emerald Botanical Gardens, Rifle Range Road, Emerald, on Friday, the 31st day of July, commencing at 1:30 p.m.

Simpson, S-I-M-P-S-O-N, Douglas Roy, known as Doug, of Ross Street, Allenstown, passed away peacefully on Monday, the 20th day of July, aged 83 years. Dearly loved husband of Kath, much loved father, and father-in-law to Shane, deceased, Heath, Joe and Len. Loved granddad of 7 grandchildren and 10 great-grandchildren, and loved relative of the Simpson families. Relatives and friends are respectfully invited to attend a celebration of the life of Douglas Roy Simpson, known as Doug, to be held at the Memorial Gardens Chapel, 21 Hartington Street, Narimbra, on Friday, the 24th day of July, commencing at 10 a.m.

Howard, H-O-W-A-R-D, Ray Michael, known as Moose, late of Zilzy and formerly of Beaudesert and Rathdowney, passed away peacefully with family by his side on Monday, the 20th day of July, aged 76 years. Beloved husband to Jill, loved father and father-in-law to Jason and Christy, Brent and Jamie, granddad to Braxton, Sophie, Jordan, Ella and Ryan, brother, brother-in-law, uncle and friend to many. Relatives and friends are warmly invited to attend a celebration of the life of Ray Michael Howard, known as Moose or Ray, to be held in the Keppel Bay Sailing Club in the Telltales Bar on Thursday, the 30th day of July, commencing at 2 p.m. As a personal request by Ray, he was privately cremated. There is a live streaming link available if you go to Ray's bereavement notice on the computer. There is a Player Castro link. You can put that in your browser or your phone and be part of the celebration of life on Thursday, the 30th day of July, commencing at 2 p.m.

Strickland, Strickland, Lindsay Mary, a late of Rockhampton, passed away peacefully on Thursday, the 16th day of July, aged 70 years. Loved daughter to John and Eileen, both deceased. Cherished sister and sister-in-law to Gordon and Caroline. Dearly loved friend to many. Relatives and friends are warmly invited to attend a celebration of the life of Lindsay Mary Strickland, known as Lindsay, to be held at St. David's Anglican Church, 134 Simpson Street, Bursica, on Thursday, the 30th day of July, commencing at 10 a.m.

Bent, B-E-N-T, John Francis, known as Jack, late of Yeppoon, passed away peacefully with family by his side on Wednesday, the 24th day of June, aged 87 years. Dearly loved and incredible father to Richard, Michael and Robin, storyteller and devoted granddad to Ashley, Leon, Nicholas and Hugo. Beloved husband to Belinda, deceased. Much loved brother to Iris and David. Affectionately loved by all of his Australian and English cousins, nephews and nieces. Loved and respected by his extended Australian and Canadian families. A very much loved, valued mate to all his Yeppoon friendships spanning 35 years. Family and friends are warmly invited to attend a funeral service to celebrate the life of John Francis Bent, known as Jack, to be held at the Keppel Anglican Church, 15 Housden Place, Yeppoon, on Friday the 31st day of July, commencing at 11 a.m.

McIntyre, McIntyre, Richard Andrew of Rockhampton, passed away peacefully on Monday, the 13th day of July, aged 83 years. Brother and brother-in-law to Carolyn, Malcolm deceased, Barry and Merrill, and Gordon deceased. A private celebration of the life of Richard Andrew McIntyre has been held in accordance with Richard's wishes.

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Let's listen now to our very own Karen Knowles singing Don't Cry For Me, Argentina. We will follow that with Perry Como with It's Impossible and Sir Cliff Richards and the Shadows with I Could Easily Fall In Love With You. And to make it four in a row, we'll have the lovely sounds of Alicia Smith playing one of her great instrumentals.

0: review of noise limits, safer pickup zones for rideshare and crackdowns against unreasonable cancellations, and extended late trading permits on consecutive days. Peter Jones, Air News.
1: And the country's richest woman is believed to have lobbied the Deputy Premier for the 2032 rowing to be in Rockhampton. Gina Reinhart reportedly wrote to Jared Blay last March, soon after the idea to host the event in the region was floated by National Senator Matt Canavan. The letter stated this rowing facility is world-class and is already close to major infrastructure. To sport now, Dolphins utility Brad Schneider won't be overplaying his hand against the Dragons tomorrow night. Regular skipper and halfback Isaiah Katoa has been named on an extended bench and could feature in round 22. But Schneider says he's happy to play his role as Mr. Fix-It.
2: I'm not going to try to be easy or anything like that. I know that's not my strength. I've got my own strengths and I just stick to what I know I'm good at and what works for me.
1: And Cowboys back rower John Bateman has been ruled out of tonight's game with the Roosters after his hamstring flared up during their captain's run. This is Air News Queensland.
3: Taking a look at the weather now from the Department of Meteorology for today, Thursday, the 30th day of July. We are looking at sunny conditions. Light winds becoming south to southeasterly, 15 to 20 kilometres in the early afternoon, then becoming light in the late evening. Overnight temperatures falling to between 4 and 11 degrees, with daytime temperatures reaching the low to high 20s. And for Friday, mostly sunny conditions, overnight temperatures 3 to 11, with daytime temperatures reaching low to mid-20s.
1: Aussie sprinter Lachlan Kennedy's advanced to the 200-metre semi-finals at the Commonwealth Games less than a day after he claimed silver and broke the Australian 100-metre record in Glasgow. Kennedy says it's been a crazy 24 hours.
4: I'm just trying to, you know, keep my head down. Got a relay to do. Got had today, so trying to stay as focused as I can, but you know, I'm pretty happy with whatever happens.
1: Meanwhile, Sam Short has added to Australia's medal tally in the pool, winning the 1500 metres. In the AFL, Jack Martin replaces Patrick Dangerfield for Geelong for tonight's game against Collingwood. The Pies bring in Lockie Schultz for Brayden Maynard. To rugby league, the St George Illawarra Dragons have made another big signing for next year, luring New Zealand international Cody Nikorima from the Dolphins. Former Kangaroos centre Josh Morris says he's surprised the Dolphins have let him go.
5: He's been toying with oppositions this year and looked so good with ball in hand. And he's a very, very smart footballer and they're going to learn a lot from him, those halves there at the Dragons.
1: And Alex Di Minaur has defeated Stefanos Tsitsipas in the first round in Washington, setting up an all-Aussie clash against Cruz Hewitt. Australian Independent Radio News.
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3: Well, we've now come to the 8 o'clock hour, and of course we've had the news. We've also had the Queensland news exclusively. And then, of course, we had the sport. And now we're going to go into some music. And first up, I've got Terry Stafford with Suspicion, Alan Jackson with When Love Comes Around. Now, that will take us into today's episode of I, Christopher McCauley.

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The story of a woman who was offered the whole world, but refused it for love.

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0: Having decided to tell Hester the reason for her broken life, Margaret felt comforted, yet at the same time, slightly afraid. She put this down to an old wartime reaction. As Hester had told her so many times, their lives depended upon the trust each placed in the other. Yet one had never confided in the other person without feeling some misgiving. But she put this aside. Hester had saved her life. Perhaps now she could restore her happiness. It was typical of Margaret, having once made a decision, to go through with it. She was prepared to confide in Hester, to trust her to the limit. Yet it was hard to know where to begin. Her thoughts were interrupted by Hester herself.
1: All right, where do we begin?
2: Begin?
1: You are going to tell me, aren't you?
2: Yes, Hester, yes, I am. I feel that I have to tell somebody. Heaven knows why.
1: You don't quite trust me, do you?
2: I don't know, Hester.
1: I don't blame you, really.
2: I don't think it can be as clear-cut as all that. You see, it's not merely a matter of trusting you. After the years we were together, those dreadful years, and all that we went through, trusting a person would come naturally. If I were the only one involved, I would say, listen, Hester, listen to what I have to tell you. And tell you I would, without concealing one fact, one particle of truth. But there are others involved, and this only makes me hesitate.
1: I see.
2: Forgive me, Hester.
1: Of course.
2: I will tell you.
1: Margaret, please don't think I'm rude, but have you anything to drink?
2: Drink? Oh, Hester, I'm sorry. I'll see if Valerie's back. She can get us something.
1: Would a gin and a Italian be possible? I know it's ridiculously early, but believe me, darling, I'm in need of it.
2: Oh, Valerie.
3: Oh, yes, Miss Edgemore.
2: I wonder if you could go along to Sir Gerald's suite.
3: Yes, Miss Edgemore.
2: You know the cabinet in the boardroom?
3: Yes.
2: Well, you'll find some gin there and some Italian vermouth. Would you bring it into the office here? Oh, yes, and a small ginger ale.
3: Yes, of course, Miss Edgemore.
1: Does she know how to mix a gin and Italian?
2: I shouldn't think so, Hester. But don't worry, she won't try.
1: Thank heavens for that. I'm the only one who can mix them dry enough.
2: Then you'll have to mix it yourself. I'm afraid that I'm still a novice at it.
1: But then you always were. All right, Margaret, you'd better tell me.
2: It's difficult to know just where to begin.
1: Begin where you like. I'll pick up the threads as you go along.
2: How much do you know about my marriage?
1: Between you and Monde? Very little. I was too occupied with my own farcical excursion into matrimony to worry about other people.
2: Oh, Hester, I'm sorry. I didn't know. I had no idea.
1: But if you did, the whole thing broke up in New York.
2: Were you badly hurt?
1: How do you measure hurt? Even if I was, who cares?
2: Oh, please, Hester.
1: But it's true. Who does care except yourself? Where's that girl of yours and that drink?
2: Oh, Hester, you mustn't go on like this.
1: All right, but I'm not shedding any tears. I never have. Might have been a whole lot better if I could. Have a good cry. That's the expression, isn't it?
2: It does help for a time.
1: Look, I'm not going to get depressed over this. What I've done is past. I want to help you, Margaret. If I can, that is.
2: Maybe you're the only person who can. Come in. Oh, Valerie, put the tray down here on the desk, please.
3: Yes, Miss Edgemore. I'm sorry the ginger ale isn't very cold. There wasn't any in the fridge.
2: That's quite all right. Oh, Valerie, did you see the fur shipment?
3: Oh, Miss Edgemore, it's fabulous. Right out of this world. I've never seen furs like them. There's a most terrific blue squirrel. There's even a pink toning in one of them. It's a mink, and Mr. Davenport said it was a mutation. I really haven't seen anything like it in my life.
2: Well, I'm glad you like them. I hope the customers do. Oh,
3: I don't think there's a woman born who wouldn't give her ears for any of them.
1: What are these little novelties set a purchaser back, Margaret?
2: They haven't been listed yet, Hester, but there'll be plenty.
1: You should get your boyfriend to buy you one, Valerie.
3: My boyfriend? Oh, he couldn't afford to buy himself a plastic raincoat at the moment.
1: Hang on to him, girl. The poor ones are much nicer. I know.
3: Is there anything else, Miss Edgemore?
2: Not at the moment, thank you, Valerie. I'll give you a call if I want you.
3: Yes, Miss Edgemore.
1: Nice kid.
2: They don't come any better.
1: It would be wonderful to be her age all over again and like her in love.
2: Would it?
1: If only one could undo the past. Oh, steady, girl. Where's that gin and it? The secret of pouring a really dry gin in Italian is to merely wave the vermouth bottle over the top of the gin. Then it's perfect. Your ginger ale, Margaret.
2: Thank you, Hester.
1: Well, let's not waste time finding something to drink too. Just let's drink. Good luck.
2: Hester, I'm not easily shocked, as you know, but it was just a little too eager, wasn't it?
1: It's been too eager for quite a while now, but that's not your problem, is it?
2: Perhaps not.
1: Now, perhaps you can tell me what exactly your problem is.
2: Hester, how much do you know of me after V.E. Day?
1: Nothing except what Peponi, except what he told me.
2: Peponi?
1: You remember him, the little Italian.
2: Oh, yes, yes, of course. How could I forget him? You saw him again?
1: In New York.
2: I often wondered what happened to him.
1: Well, I'll tell you, somebody who didn't particularly care.
2: Who was this?
1: Monday.
2: What do you mean?
1: Peponi visited Paris after the war, a sentimental journey. He thought his old underground comrades would be pleased to see him, silly boy.
2: Oh, but they were, surely.
1: Thrilled to bits. Particularly your Monsieur Georges of the Quai d'Orsay. He couldn't get away quickly enough.
2: Hester, what are you saying?
1: I'm telling you what happened, Margaret. Peponi got the treatment.
2: Oh, that's not true, Hester. It couldn't be true.
1: Were you there?
2: No, I wasn't.
1: I was. I know what I'm talking about.
2: But I can't understand...
1: When Peponi first showed up in Paris, Monday was pleased to see him. They met and talked over old times, and for a while, everything was as it should have been. Then...
2: Then what?
1: Peponi mentioned your name. He asked where you were.
2: Yes.
1: Down came the diplomatic curtain over the eyes. Well, it seems you'd parted some years back. Monday didn't quite know where you were, and it seemed didn't care. He was terribly busy, and if Peponi would forgive him... Oh, yes, he'd ring Peponi before he left Paris.
2: Oh, Hester.
1: No phone call. Nothing. After what Peponi and Monday had been through together, this was odd.
2: Hester, please believe me. Whatever Monday did or said was not for his own sake.
1: Uh-huh. Pass the gin, please, Margaret.
2: No, Hester, please, listen to me.
1: No, Margaret, you listen to me. I don't know what happened between you and Monday, but I do know this. That you're wasting your time carrying a torch for anyone who acted as he did.
2: No, Hester. You don't understand.
1: I understand enough to know that... Oh. Why, Margaret, you're crying.
2: No. No, I'm all right.
1: Oh, what have I done?
2: Nothing, Hester. It's just that... Everything suddenly came rushing back to me. I'm all right now.
1: Oh, Margaret, I'm sorry. I'm so desperately sorry. Why did I hurt you like this? Why did I?
2: I know how you must feel, Hester. But please understand. Monday would be the last person in the world to turn on a friend like Peponi. There was a reason, a good reason.
1: You really believe this?
2: It may have been to do with me. Monday didn't want to betray my trust. Don't you see, Hester, he was protecting someone.
1: You?
2: Not entirely. There are others, too. Others who are even more deeply involved than I.
1: I didn't know. How could I have known?
2: That's right.
1: But I still take the prize for putting my foot right in it. Good luck.
2: Good luck, Hester. Oh, Hester, please don't think that I'm censuring you, but...
1: But you take a dim view of my tippling?
2: Frankly, yes. It wasn't like this before.
1: Nothing was like this before.
2: It's your own business, I know. But isn't there something that'll take its place?
1: What is this, advice to alcoholics?
2: If the alcoholic needs advice, yes.
1: She needs advice, all right.
2: I think we all need a little rehabilitation.
4: Yes, Miss Edgemore?
2: Oh, Valerie, will you come in and collect these things, please?
4: Oh, yes, Miss Edgemore.
2: Hester, how long has it been going on for?
1: Oh, 5 years or so. Not all the time, thank God. Just now and then, one reaches the very bottom of despair. Oh, if you only knew, Margaret.
2: I do know, Hester. But you'll never find an answer that way.
1: It helps.
2: Ah, for a little while, perhaps. But eventually you must turn to yourself for an answer.
1: If you can.
2: You must.
4: Excuse me, Miss Edgemore.
2: Oh, of course, Valerie. You'll return these things to Sir Gerald's suite, won't you?
4: Yes, at once, Miss Edgemore.
1: I know you're right, Margaret. Oh, but then you always were.
2: Not always.
1: I've never known you to be wrong about anything.
2: What has happened to you, Hester? What is it that's made you like this?
1: Just about everything that could happen to a person.
2: Surely that I must be able to help in some way.
1: You'll be doing us both a favor by forgetting that I was ever around. I think I'd better go now.
2: Go?
1: I've done quite enough damage for one day. Particularly to you. And believe me, Margaret, you're the one person in the whole world I never wanted to hurt, ever.
2: Oh, Hester, please.
1: Yes?
2: Hester, you're staying here.
1: Staying here? What do you mean?
2: You're staying here with me. And after that, you're going to move into my apartment and live there just as long as you like.
1: Oh, no, Margaret. This lame dog can take care of itself. I don't want to impose on anybody.
2: You won't be imposing on anybody. But I may be imposing on you.
1: I don't understand.
2: I've made up my mind, Hester. I'm asking you for help.
1: Asking me for help?
2: Because I need it. You're going to help me find the one person, the only person, who can straighten out my life.

If Margaret had any fears before, they were gone now. With the same firmness that she made all her important decisions, she decided that Hester would be the one to help her. But she told herself, her motives were prompted as much by her distress at Hester's apparent aimlessness as they were by any hope she held for the solution of her own problems.

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Well, by just taking two numbers before we went into the serial, we're able to meet our deadline for our community diary at 8:30. But before we do that, we're going to listen to Johnny Cash with You Win Again. And I guess if you were listening to I, Christopher McCauley, the song certainly fits the bill, doesn't it?

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1: 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On Saturday, the first day of August, the Youth Arts in the Community will be running a fundraiser. 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An afternoon of fun, prizes and entertainment. It begins at 1:30 p.m. and will conclude at 3:30 p.m. Cost is $45 per person. The location is the Athelstanes Bowls Club, Ward Street, The Range. And you can contact Janet on 0428 267 655 or Anne on 0488 122 122. On Tuesday, the fourth day of August, the U3A Rockhampton will be conducting their meeting. So the next general meeting of the U3A Rockhampton will be held on Tuesday, the 4th of August, in the function room at the Frenchville Sports Club. The guest speaker will be Simon Irwin, who is the CEO of Beef Australia. Simon will give an update on the arrangements for next year's huge Beef Australia Week, which is being hosted in Rockhampton from the 2nd to the 8th of May, 27. Now the time is 9:20 a.m. Please be there by 9 a.m. The location, the Frenchville Sports Club. Enter directly through the doors of the function rooms. For further information, please contact Laurie on 0417 042 870 or Leslie on 0419 179 133. 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The Bluebird Social Weight Loss Club meeting is held on Tuesdays at 9 a.m. until 11 a.m. at the Bluebirds Football Club, 407 Richardson Road, Norman Gardens. New members are always welcome. So if you're looking at ways to change your eating habits and improve your weight and your health, come along and try. Cheryl is available to speak to you on 0409 062 367 or Carol on 0438 943 732 for more information. They certainly always have a very welcome anyone who's interested in coming along and joining. Now, it is important to support your bones because they support you. Enjoy the benefits of posture, breathing, balance, and strength training exercises to increase energy and resistance. The more active we are, the stronger our bones will be. The group meets at St. David's Church Hall, Simpson Street, North Rockhampton, every Tuesday from 9 a.m. to 10 a.m. And for more information, you can call 0448 096 1441. Now, if you're a gentleman who is keen to know what is happening with your body, then you should go along to the Boathouse, grab yourself a coffee and have a chin wag with John and Brenton. 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They are on a mission to make positive change to men's health and well-being across Australia. Mateship is simple. It is really important that Aussies can get together and improve men's health and their well-being. 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That's on Thursdays. 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It's free. You just turn up, grab yourself a coffee, join the guys that are there, and talk about the important things in life, and that is, of course, your health. Without our health, we have nothing. The location is The Boathouse at 189 Quay Street, Rockhampton City, and you can go along there, have a coffee and a chinwag, have a chat. You might feel a bit odd the first time around, but this is an effort to help men to be able to explain the important things that are happening to their bodies. And when we talk about a registered charity called Grab Life by the Balls, that is exactly the important thing to do, because especially in terms of prostate cancer and other things that need to be discussed. So guys out there, if you're keen to have a chat with other guys and be able to listen to people who can talk about the important things, then join John and Brenton and the other guys and see if this is going to improve your health. I'm sure you'll agree that this will be a very important step in your life. Community Diary is brought to you Monday to Friday, 8:30 a.m. and 4:30 p.m. If your not-for-profit organization has a forthcoming event that would be of interest to our community, then send the information in to radio4you@bigpond.com. Or alternatively, if you want to give us a call, leave a message on the answering service if we don't get to the call, because oftentimes the person on duty would also be in the studio. So I would also like to thank all of those folk who continue to give us something to sell, like plants, fruit, veggies, anything at all that helps bring some revenue into the station is really, really appreciated. 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Everyone that works at 4YOU does this from the goodness of their heart. They are all volunteers, all helping to keep community radio on the air and bringing you lots of great music and news and sport and whatever else, and of course the Community Diary. Our phone number is 49272444. Our mobile number is 044-899-7535. Our box number is 2194 Wandle, and our location for the studio is 51 Murray Street, Rockhampton. So there's a lot of options there for you to get the information to us if you're wanting to get it out there into the community.

Well, time is certainly marching on, and we're going to listen to a couple of songs that certainly are from memory lane. Ned Miller with From a Jack to a King, Patsy Cline with her absolutely wonderful song called Crazy, and Ollie Austin with Country Hall of Fame.

and the ones that George has thrown. Cowboy Colts, Hawkshaw Hawkins, Gentleman Jim and Patsy Cline, Rod Brasfield and Ira Lubin. You know these stars will always shine. Ernest Tubb, the Great Red Foley, and Hank Williams, God bless his name.

0: to Nokia 3310's albums Name the Bands, Britney, Christina, Paris, and even parody movies with Anna Faris, we take you through the beginning of this century with Noughties Till Infinity. 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

Well, with just about 10 minutes to go before we go up to the top of the hour, let's bring you Susan Kennedy with a beautiful song. This one is called One Day at a Time. And then Merle Haggard with Down the Old Road to Home and Darius Rucker with High on Life. And to go up to the top of the hour and to say thank you so much for your company, we're going to bring you The Atlantics with Bombora. Thanks again. Have a lovely day, won't you? I'll be back with you tomorrow morning.

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1: Good morning, I'm Nicole, and this is Morning Melodies here at your community radio station, 4YOU. I hope you're ready to have some fun because I'm bringing along some great music to keep you company, whatever your plans are. I've got three songs in a row, and that will take us up to the Passing Parade with John Doremus. We'll have the Jacksons, Rockin' Robin, Billy Joe Royal, Down in the Boondocks, then BJ Thomas, Hooked on a Feeling.

The new Queensland government is helping kids get active and play their favourite sport with $200 Play On Sports vouchers. There's heaps of sports to play all across Queensland in winter or summer for families with kids aged 5 to 17. Search Play On. 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
1: Again, this is John Doremus with The Passing Parade, the story of a gifted eccentric. Few women have led more active lives than Lady Elsie Mendel, who died in 1950 at the age of 93, something of a legend in her own time. I'll be back with her story after this message.
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2: You said that we would always be.
1: The daughter of a Canadian doctor, she was born Elsie DeWolfe in New York on December 20th, 1857. When she was 17 years old, she was sent to London to be presented at court and launched into society. Her parents hoped she would find a suitable husband during her stay, but this was not to be. Though she had a lively personality, she was nothing to look at. Indeed, she was downright plain. This didn't discourage her from trying her hand as an actress, however, nor did it prevent her, with the passing of time, from achieving fame on the stage, both in England and America. She was 39, and at the height of her career, when she decided to quit the stage and become an interior decorator. By this time, she had a number of influential contacts, and she used them to establish herself in her own field. As a sideline, she imported antique furniture from Europe, which she sold to culture-starved Americans at astronomic prices. Before long, she was many times over a millionairess. During World War I, she formed an ambulance unit and was personally active in the bloodiest battles. The French awarded her the Croix de Guerre for her services. After the war, she resumed work as an interior decorator. By now, she was getting on in years, but as time passed, instead of slowing down, she became increasingly active. In 1927, at the age of 70, she announced that the time had come for her to take a husband. Her choice fell on Sir Charles Mendel, an attaché at the British Embassy in Paris. He was 15 years her junior, but seeing them together, no one would have guessed it. Indeed, she looked considerably younger than he. After the marriage, she purchased a villa in Versailles that had once belonged to the son of King Louis-Philippe, which she restored at a cost of more than $1 million. And then she took up skiing, swimming, bicycle riding, and gymnastics. Business-wise, she was still as active as ever. If anything, more so. Among her commissions was the redecorating of Fort Belvedere, King Edward VIII's favorite retreat in Windsor Great Park. At the outbreak of World War II, she returned to America and continued her hectic life at an extraordinary pace, though now past 80. In 1944, at the age of 87, she was rushed to a hospital in California for an emergency operation. No one expected her to survive it, but within weeks she was back on her feet again, searching for new interests. After the war, she returned to her Versailles villa, where she entertained constantly and devoted her spare time to the care of war orphans. It seemed nothing could ever slow her down. She was in her 94th year when she suffered several severe bouts of arthritis that confined her to her bed. The inactivity sapped her spirit. Realizing her time had come at last, quietly and without fuss, she passed away. An incredible woman. Our time is up till we meet again for another chapter in the Passing Parade. This is John DeRemus, and goodbye for now.

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That was Exile, Kiss You All Over. We're going to take a listen to a track by the Bee Gees to take us up to the world news update. This song was their debut international single, released in 1967. It did reach number 3 on the Australian charts. It's called New York Mining Disaster 1941.

0: Welcome to the world on Thursday, the 30th of July. I'm Sean Bindley from Australian Independent Radio News. The United States military says it has intercepted ballistic missiles fired by Iran's Revolutionary Guard at American forces based in Jordan in what US Central Command described as an attempted surprise attack. The missile strikes came hours after joint US and Saudi Arabian airstrikes killed at least 20 Iran-backed militia fighters in eastern Iraq, and after US President Donald Trump warned Tehran it was going to get a beating. The escalation has raised fears the war is spreading beyond Iran's borders to engulf the wider region. Jagari Dave reports from Washington.
1: There were always fears that this war would widen across the region, and this appears to be the first indication of that fear coming true with those joint US-Saudi Arabian strikes on Iran-backed groups in Iraq. You've heard from US Central Command issuing a statement on social media about the strikes, that they were joint airstrikes conducted by US and Saudi Arabian aircraft against logistics and weapons sites in eastern Iraq, saying that this was in response to Iran targeting its proxies in Iraq. The US Central Command urges Iran and its groups, the groups that it backs, to stop its activities if it doesn't want to see further reprisals. US President Donald Trump was talking to Fox News on Wednesday morning and said that the US will hit them very hard in response to a question about what the US response will be to new Iranian strikes against US bases. And of course, you're seeing wider repercussions of this war, not just on security, but the economy, with oil prices rising once again on the resumption of hostilities.
0: Iran's Deputy Foreign Minister, Qasem Gharib-Abadi, said on Tuesday that Tehran will take any action to keep control of the Strait of Hormuz, rejecting an Omani proposal to divide shipping routes and refusing to negotiate with Washington. The declaration came as the US President and Israeli Prime Minister concluded White House talks the two described as excellent, with both leaders reaffirming what the White House called an ironclad commitment to prevent Iran from obtaining nuclear weapons. Attention has now turned to whether Washington has given Israel permission to strike Iranian energy infrastructure, something Israel's defense minister says the United States has so far blocked. Mitch McCann has more from New York.
2: Netanyahu said the encounter was one of the best meetings the two have had. He described it as excellent, and he said it was about full partnership, mutual support, and understanding of the shared goal to ensure that Iran will not have nuclear weapons and also other goals. So what happens next? Well, we're waiting for more information from the president to see if he's perhaps given Israel the green light to strike Iranian energy infrastructure, something that Israel's defense minister, Israel Katz, reportedly has suggested that America has prevented them from doing so far. I think what was interesting in both of the meetings that Donald Trump had today is that they were closed meetings from the press. Now, often these meetings appear on the White House schedule as being closed, and then Donald Trump decides to invite the press in, but that didn't happen in either of the meetings that he had today, so there's no real way of knowing what the mood was in the room.
0: Japanese Prime Minister Takeuchi Sane says at least 13 people died after a powerful earthquake struck the southern island of Kyushu on Tuesday. The 6.8 magnitude tremor flattened homes, triggered fires, ruptured bridges, and left tens of thousands without power, as Laura Westbrook reports.
3: The powerful earthquake struck the Kumamoto region on Tuesday at 4:27 p.m. local time, causing severe damage, including at a shopping center where people remain unaccounted for. Shortly after the tremor, there were also reports of an explosion at the shopping mall, possibly linked to a gas leak. Officials said the second floor section of the mall had also collapsed. Rescue efforts have been continuing to try to find people who may be trapped. Several people are also unaccounted for at a paper factory after a chimney collapsed. Japanese Prime Minister Sanae Takeuchi says it is a race against time to try to find people waiting to be rescued, and authorities are also warning of more strong aftershocks in the coming days. Laura Westbrook, Hong Kong.
0: Temperatures have climbed above 40 degrees Celsius in southwest France on Wednesday, threatening to reignite a mega fire in the Gironde region that has already burnt more than 40,000 hectares and forced 220,000 people from their homes. The blaze, which ignited a week ago near Bordeaux, has destroyed more than 240 homes and is now four times the size of Paris, though firefighters say they have stabilised the fire without fully containing it. French President Emmanuel Macron has called the situation the most severe France has faced since the Second World War. Ross Cullen reports from Bordeaux.
4: Let me tell you, it's not a looming heat wave. We're not bracing for the heat wave. It is here. It's 43 degrees outside at the moment, 40 in here where I'm standing in this warehouse. And you can see it is being repurposed as a preparation evacuation centre if there is a change in the direction of the wind. If there is a new threat to Bordeaux, then it's ready and equipped to bring in hundreds of people. Each bed is set up with a bottle of water, blankets, pillows and sheets. There have been improvements in this situation because, of course, there were hundreds of homes and businesses that were destroyed, but there were also thousands of residences where people were forced to evacuate. And the mayor of Bordeaux telling CNA yesterday that was one of the hardest jobs for public officials, to convince people they had to leave, even though they couldn't see the fire, even though the fire wasn't a direct risk at that point, but because their house was in the projected line of travel of the fire. So that's why they've had to leave. Then perhaps the fire has been controlled or it's changed direction, meaning their house was spared, meaning that they are able to go back to their building.
0: Dr. Anthony Fauci, the former top US infectious disease expert, declined to answer questions at a Senate hearing on Wednesday, invoking his constitutional right against self-incrimination and accusing Republican Senator Rand Paul of an unhinged campaign to see him imprisoned.
5: Given Senator Paul's obvious obsession with calling for my prosecution, his repeated slanderous comments about me, and recently his publicly releasing my unredacted personal diary aimed at embarrassing and intimidating me, the only conclusion I can reach is that the sole reason he is calling me before this committee is to get me to say something, anything, that could vindicate his repeated public pledges that I end up, in his words, quote, behind bars, unquote.
6: Can you explain to the committee why you chose to fund this dangerous research in China?
5: On the advice of counsel, I respectfully declined to answer based upon my rights under the Fifth Amendment of the Constitution.
6: You are being disruptive. Would you behave this way in a courtroom? No, because the judge would put you in jail. I can't do that today, but I can have you escorted from the premises. So I would say, sir, sit quietly and don't say another word.
7: So, Mr. Chairman, I'd like to hear what the attorney has to say.
6: He is not recognized by the committee or the chair. If he speaks again, he will be removed from the room. This testimony is from Anthony Fauci. This is not a game with his lawyers. He can advise. His lawyers can give him advice. He's got a half dozen here. They're all allowed to talk to him.
7: Yes.
6: All right?
7: Yes.
6: But the attorneys are not recognized. In fact, the attorney was told not to sit at the table, and he's not obeying that recommendation. There's a row behind you, sir. That's where you were told to sit, and you're not. And now you're disrupting the proceedings. And so, look, this is the way Anthony Fauci wants to be remembered, for a lawyer not listening to the rules. That's the way you want to be remembered, and that's what you're going to do. You are not recognized, sir. Security, please remove him from the room.
0: The leader of Sudan's Rapid Support Forces has ordered his commanders to go on the offensive, declaring his fighters unleashed after the Sudanese army recaptured several towns in North Kordofan State and seized control of the strategic road linking Khartoum to El Obeid. Army Chief General Abdel Fattah al-Burhan visited forward positions in the recaptured areas on Monday, as Allied forces say they had destroyed or captured more than 100 RSF combat vehicles during the weekend's operations. The gains mark a significant shift in the war's main theatre, after the army lost much of Darfur with the fall of El Fasher last year. Naba Mohideen reports from Khartoum.
8: The conflict in Sudan continues, with the army announcing new territorial gains in North Kordofan. The Army Chief General Abdel Fattah al-Burhan has recently visited newly recaptured towns after the army says it had pushed the RSF fighters. The army says the operations aimed at expanding its control, but fighting remains active in parts across the state. The humanitarian agencies warn that civilians are bearing the burns. The UNICEF says at least 23 children have been killed in North Kordofan since May, as the violence around Al Obeid continues. The war in Sudan has now entered its fourth year, displacing more than 13 million people and leaving millions more in need of humanitarian assistance.
0: That's the world for today.
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That was Berlin, Take My Breath Away, and The Commitments, Mustang Sally. We're going to head up to the 10 o'clock news and sport update. After these next couple of songs, Dan Hill, Sometimes When We Touch, then Cardigans, Loveful.

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1: Hello there, I'm Sean Bindley. Experts argue governments need to embrace Indigenous community-based solutions in order to meet closing the gap targets. The annual data compilation report...
2: Indigenous community invest in those community solutions, we can certainly see some outcomes being achieved.
1: One Nation plans to introduce a bill blocking Australians linked to Islamic State from returning home. Nelson Scott reports.
3: Labor maintains it's been powerless